0: Lindsey Clancy trial remains at an impasse after 5 days of deliberations. The Massachusetts mom has admitted killing her 3 children, but her defense says she suffered from postpartum psychosis.
1: After 30 hours over 5 days, this jury of 9 women and 3 men is still at an impasse. So Judge William Sullivan read the Tui Rodriguez charge. It is a final jury instruction urging the jury to reconsider their positions. This marks the last time the judge can force this jury to deliberate before a possible mistrial. This jury is weighing, did the prosecution prove beyond a reasonable doubt that Lindsey Clancy is criminally responsible, that she knew killing her 3 children was wrong and could control her actions on that day? If she is, they then must decide between first-degree murder, second-degree, or manslaughter.
0: Fox's Brian Yenis in Plymouth, 2 years in prison for an American journalist convicted of acting as an agent for China within the U.S. Thomas Weir Polkin II, who most recently worked for China's state news agency, pled guilty earlier this year. 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
2: This is your News in One. Reporting for AFN Europe, I'm Airman First Class Nova Nzeimana. Protect, project, position. U.S. personnel met at the U.S. European Command Protection Symposium with a common goal: to keep U.S. troops, their families, and strategic infrastructure safe. Through shared discussions, expert-led lectures, and breakout sessions, attendees at the annual symposium in Garmisch-Partenkirchen, Germany, prioritize countering new and emerging threats. Joint Protection Division Chief for EUCOM, Air Force Colonel Jesse Gowen, says this year's event focuses on sharing knowledge to improve protection strategies across the European theater and beyond.
3: Our agenda this week is predominantly focused on the EUCOM area and our interest in EUCOM. But knowing that we're not the only ones faced with these challenges, we've invited our teammates and partners that have come in and are sharing their experience and their lessons learned with us so that we can capitalize and work together.
2: That was your News in One. I'm Airman First Class Nova Nzeimana.
4: From the Fox Sports Studios in Los Angeles, Isaac Lohengrin.
5: The NBA has stripped the Los Angeles Clippers of 5 first-round draft picks and fined them $30 million for circumventing the salary cap. NBA additionally suspended owner Steve Ballmer for 1 year, suspended president of basketball operations Lawrence Frank for 6 months. Kawhi Leonard fined $700,000 but not disciplined further. Leonard's former business rep, Uncle Dennis Robertson, banned from all NBA-related business dealings for 5 years. An attorney representing the Clippers sent a letter to NBA Commissioner Adam Silver reading in part, quote, "We are exploring every legal remedy to address this gross injustice," unquote. The attorney general for the state of Georgia sent a letter to SEC Commissioner Greg Sankey strongly encouraging the conference to prevent LSU from using former NFL players by taking all measures available, including removing them from the conference.
6: AFN, the Eagle. Turn it up.
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1: This school year by embracing the science of reading. This approach is grounded in decades of research showing how children actually learn to read by building strong connections between sounds, letters, and meaning. We're ensuring that every student has what it takes to read proficiently and effectively. Because reading doesn't happen by chance, it happens by design. And when we get the science right, every child gets the future they deserve.
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0: and Bavaria Radio News. I'm Sergeant Michael Bradle. Soldiers from the 18th Combat Sustainment Support Battalion recently took part in an ammo rodeo in Rose Barracks, Germany. Here's Sergeant First Class Chris Blanton with the story.
1: As the saying goes, bullets don't fly without supply. The ammo rodeo is an event designed to test the skills of soldiers in the 89 series. Second Lieutenant Neil DeLeo, a platoon leader with the 23rd Ordnance Company, 18th Combat Sustainment Support Battalion, spoke about the purpose of the ammo rodeo.
2: It was designed to really test the skill set and as well as celebrate the skills that our 89 Bravos and Alphas have learned over the years and while they were stationed here at 23rd MAOC. It's really important for a spirit of corps and morale because it allows the 89 Bravos and soldiers from other units as well as some German partners to really display their skill set and as well just have fun and really boost morale.
1: EO also offered advice to ordnance soldiers to prepare for future events like this.
2: For an ordnance soldier, I would definitely say to prepare beforehand. So that just starts in the motor pool, really at the section chief level, just making sure that your soldiers are trained up on basic tasks that are required to execute your specific job, your specific MOS. So definitely just training before and getting those individual critical tasks down.
1: Sergeant First Class Matthew Moore, a senior ammo inspector for the 23rd Ordnance Company, gave advice to other munitions NCOs as well.
3: Pay attention to detail and the critical skills and make sure you're showing them down to your lowest level throughout the company so one day they can replace you and go on missions and execute with flawlessness.
1: For more information on the 18th CSSB, visit 21tsc.army.mil.
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5: I'm Colonel Nick Hague, Space Force Guardian and NASA astronaut. When I launched to the International Space Station on the NASA mission as part of the astronaut program, I was away from home for 171 days. 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Thanks to the American Forces Network, I stayed in touch with news, sports, and the little things that make the station feel like home. Wherever duty takes us, even into space, staying connected keeps us grounded. 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

0: others injured this afternoon after a deadly mass shooting in a downtown Minneapolis apartment building. Minneapolis Police Sergeant Garrett Parton.
1: There were four people transported. One died. There is one person who died at the scene, and the suspected shooter is also deceased at the scene.
0: Parton says at this time it's unclear how the shooter died and there's no immediate word on a motive. And terrifying moments at Westwood Hills Elementary School in Waynesboro, Virginia. Police alerted to an armed intruder by school staff this morning. This girl thanking police who rushed to the scene.
2: It didn't really take them very long. It took them like 10 minutes to get there because I was just standing in the closet.
0: This 19-year-old suspect was found in the library, quote, dead from an apparent self-inflicted gunshot wound, say police. One staff member suffered a non-life-threatening gunshot wound. Another day of indecision in Plymouth, Massachusetts.
3: After 5 days of deliberations, jurors in the Lindsey Clancy trial came back late today only to reveal once again they're deadlocked.
4: Saying after much deliberation, we are still unable to come to a unanimous decision.
3: The judge issued a formal instruction to press on.
4: There is no reason to suppose that the case will ever be submitted to 12 persons more intelligent.
3: A trial over a mother killing her three young children is captivating and dividing the country.
0: ABC's Aaron Katursky at the courthouse. President Trump predicting again today that the six-month-old war with Iran will end soon. Meanwhile, the USS Lincoln docking in Thailand, the sailors back on dry land for the first time in 286 days. In Thailand, the Lincoln's commanding officer, Captain Dan Keeler, asked about some comments made by the commander-in-chief about that long trip.
5: What do you think of some of the comments from, like, the president saying that the deployment wasn't nearly long enough?
6: So the president speaks for himself.
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7: This is your News in One. Reporting for AFN Europe, I'm Airman First Class Nova Nzeimana. Protect, project, position. U.S. personnel met at the U.S. European Command Protection Symposium with a common goal, to keep U.S. troops, their families, and strategic infrastructure safe. Through shared discussions, expert-led lectures and breakout sessions, attendees at the annual symposium in Garmisch-Partenkirchen, Germany, prioritize countering new and emerging threats. Joint Protection Division Chief for EUCOM, Air Force Colonel Jesse Gowen, says this year's event focuses on sharing knowledge to improve protection strategies across the European theater and beyond.
8: Our agenda this week is predominantly focused on the EUCOM area and our interest in EUCOM. But knowing that we're not the only ones faced with these challenges, we've invited our teammates and partners that have come in and are sharing their experience and their lessons learned with us so that we can capitalize and work together.
7: That was your News in One. I'm Airman First Class Nova Nzeimana.
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10: The NBA has stripped the Los Angeles Clippers of five first-round draft picks and fined them $30 million for circumventing the salary cap. The NBA additionally suspended owner Steve Ballmer 1 year, suspended president of basketball operations Lawrence Franks 6 months. Kawhi Leonard fined $700,000 but not disciplined further. Leonard's former business rep, Uncle Dennis Robertson, banned from all NBA-related business dealings for 5 years. Clippers attorney sent a letter to Commissioner Adam Silver, reading in part, quote, "We are exploring every legal remedy to address this gross injustice," unquote. The Attorney General for the state of Georgia sent a letter to SEC Commissioner Greg Sankey strongly encouraging the SEC to prevent LSU from using former NFL players by taking all measures available, including removing LSU from the conference.

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0: AFN Bavaria Radio News. I'm Sergeant Michael Bradel. Canines have informally served the U.S. Armed Forces in earlier conflicts like World War I and the Civil War. Since 2013, the military police have integrated working dogs into force protection operations. Recently, the 131st Military Police Detachment, part of the 18th Military Police Brigade, 21st Theater Sustainment Command, opened a renovated kennel in Tower Barracks, Germany. Specialist William Morales, a military working dog handler with the unit, spoke about how the upgraded facility will help the military working dog handlers.
1: I've seen a lot more progress and efficiency of the cleanliness and maintaining of the dogs, along with the easier going time for us to actually being able to do everything. It happens a lot more efficiently, quickly, and it gets us out to training a lot faster.
0: Morales, previously an infantryman before reclassing as a 31 kilo, spoke about his experiences as a working dog handler.
1: I know as an infantryman, you're more of a collective, you're a team, and everything's done such as with a team. However, when you're in this MOS, you're more of an individual. Anything and everything that dog does is a direct reflection of how you've trained, how you've maintained the standards for that dog, and how you communicate. And quite honestly, you're an expert at what you do. Whenever people come up to you, you're supposed to be the subject matter expert for that, because no one else around you is going to know how to do your job.
0: For more information on the 18th Military Police Brigade, visit 21tsc.army.mil. I'm Sergeant Michael Bradel, AFN Bavaria Radio News.
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0: News alert. A gunman opens fire in an apartment building in Minneapolis. I'm Lee Silasera. Police say it happened this afternoon in downtown Minneapolis. A 911 call came in at about 4:30.
1: There were four people transported. One died. There is one person who died at the scene, and the suspected shooter is also deceased at the scene.
0: Sergeant Garrett Parton, three police officers were hurt. Two of them were shot but are in stable condition. The identities of the victims and the shooter have not yet been released. Police in Waynesboro, Virginia say a man killed himself inside an elementary school library.
2: Waynesboro Police Chief David Shaw says they were notified of a suspicious person on the grounds of Westwood Hills Elementary Wednesday morning. 19-year-old Anthony Ignatius Isabel had forced his way onto the school grounds. When police arrived, they found him dead from a self-inflicted gunshot wound inside the school library. No students were in the library at the time.
3: One adult staff member at the school did suffer a non-life-threatening gunshot wound. The staff member has since been treated and released.
2: The district superintendent became emotional at the press conference, saying this is the kind of day every school system hopes they never have to deal with. Children were evacuated from the school and reunited with their parents at a nearby church.
0: Fox's Jessica Rosenthal. Jury deliberations in the Lindsey Clancy trial will resume tomorrow after they failed to reach a verdict for a fifth day. Clancy's attorney, Kevin Reddington, says he has no expectations.
4: I would have no idea. I mean, that's up to them. It's their stamina, and they're just amazing people, obviously. We thought that it was the end of the road today, and they still are working hard.
0: Clancy has admitted to killing her three young children in 2023, but claimed she had postpartum psychosis. The prosecution says she knew what she was doing. An immigrant rights group has filed a lawsuit against the Trump administration to block the DHS from using federal databases that the group claims are being used to target naturalized citizens. 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
5: Newscast. President Trump wants to take the acting title away from Hung Cao. He nominated Cao to be the permanent Navy Secretary yesterday. Cao has been acting since John Phelan resigned in April after 13 months on the job. Trump has called on the Senate to confirm him immediately. A major Marine Corps training base is getting new barracks to improve living conditions for troops. Federal News Network's Rachel Cohen has more.
6: The Navy is asking industry how to build new barracks faster. The service is calling for white papers on industrialized construction methods to replace 10 outdated barracks buildings, totaling nearly 656,000 square feet for Marines at Camp Pendleton, California. The goal is to cut construction times by at least 30% and costs by at least 20%. The Navy says it will use a progressive design-build approach to bring contractors and offsite manufacturers into the process early. White papers are due October 1st. Rachel Cohen, Federal News Network.
5: 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I'm Eric White.
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8: The NBA today stripped the Los Angeles Clippers of five first-round draft picks and fined them $30 million for circumventing the salary cap. The NBA additionally suspended owner Steve Ballmer for 1 year and suspended president of basketball operations Lawrence Frank for 6 months. Kawhi Leonard was fined $700,000 but was not disciplined further. Leonard's former business representative, Uncle Dennis Robertson, was banned from all NBA-related business dealings for 5 years. The Clippers' attorney sent a letter to Commissioner Adam Silver reading in part, quote, "We are exploring every legal remedy to address this gross injustice," unquote. In Major League Baseball this evening, the Toronto Blue Jays won at Cleveland 11-0. Vladimir Guerrero Jr., 5 RBI and a home run.
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0: Are you thinking of joining the Air or Space Force? You don't even have to wait until you're back in the States to talk to a recruiter. In fact, there are recruiters right here in Germany. If you think you have what it takes to become an American airman, contact Air Force Technical Sergeant German Sanders in USAG Stuttgart at country code 49, area code 173, 9561533. That's 49173 9561533.
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right to a sneaky link. Got you riding around in our type of Benz's and Rolls. Girl, you used to ride in a rinky dink. I'm the one put you in that Leontay. Fashion over water, I put you on the runway. You was rocking Coach bags, got you Sinead.

0: FN Bavaria Radio News. I'm Sergeant Michael Bradle. From awards like the German Marksmanship Badge to the Norwegian Foot March, soldiers stationed overseas have the opportunity to earn foreign awards and badges from allies and partner nations. Recently, soldiers participated in the Danish Ruck March in Tower Barracks, Germany. Sergeant Zach Stevens, a combat medic with the Vilsack Health Clinic, described the requirements of the march.
1: So it's a ruck march where you carry 20 kilograms or 22 pounds, I believe is what it came off to. You go for 12.5 miles. It's at your own pace and time. So as long as you complete it within 5 hours is what the logistical time cutoff was.
0: Stevens also explained why participation in the Danish ruck march was important to him.
1: I like to challenge myself, so it's one of those things that what else was I going to be doing that morning? You know, like, I'm going to go out there, and if I can also connect to the community in a sort of way and go out there, be with everybody doing the same thing, doing something a little bit harder on a Friday morning, like that is what matters to me.
0: Private First Class Elizabeth Knave, a preventative medicine specialist with Medical Department Activity Bavaria, spoke about her favorite part of the event.
2: My favorite part was the very end when I had like a mile left and I was so close. And I just started running and I'm like, I'm so close to getting my ribbon to finishing this like accomplishment. That was my favorite part of the whole ruck.
0: For more information on upcoming events in USAG Bavaria, visit the U.S. Army Garrison Bavaria Facebook page. I'm Sergeant Michael Bradle, AFN Bavaria Radio News.
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1: September 11th, 2001, a day that changed our nation forever. This Patriot Day, join the 709th Military Police Battalion at 1 p.m. on the Tower Barracks Parade Field as we remember those who lost their lives, honor those who answered the call, and recognize the courage and sacrifices that followed. Together, we honor the fallen, the survivors, and the heroes whose actions continue to inspire generations to come. September 11th, we remember, we honor, we will never forget.
2: Moments of America's military. On September 3rd, 1783, a budding nation achieved its most vital milestone. Great Britain formally recognized the independence of the United States, officially bringing the Revolutionary War to a triumphant end. This landmark recognition validated the extraordinary sacrifices of our earliest patriots and firmly established our free republic. And this has been this week's Reflective Moments of America's Military. Stay tuned for more next week.
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0: homesick, a little homesick, a little homesick for somebody.
1: On, you see that girl? On, there's just something about her. I just.

0: stay locked on the Eagle.
1: From ABC News, I'm Dave Packer. Two people are dead, multiple others injured after gunfire broke out on a high-rise apartment building in downtown Minneapolis today. That from police who say the suspected shooter is also dead. Police Chief Bill Peterson.
2: I'm truly sickened by this level of violence. That feeling is tempered only by the courageous actions of the Minneapolis police officers who responded without hesitation.
1: Mayor Jacob Frey.
3: Two officers were hit by gunfire, one in the leg, the other with two bullets to the abdomen. But for their heroic work, the death toll would have been far higher.
1: No word on a motive. The alleged ringleader in the Penn State drug trafficking case is out on bail. Agostino Abatello is accused of helping operate a cocaine distribution ring out of two fraternity houses near campus. His attorney, Philip Masorti.
4: I'm happy with the way things went today. My client's going to be posting bail soon. And I think we saw the real true Center County justice at work. It's my pleasure to represent Augie Abatello and his family. Thank you very much.
1: 14 people, including current and former students, charged in the case. President Trump predicting again tonight that the war with Iran will end soon.
5: The leaders are gone. All of their technology is gone. Their weapons are largely gone. Other than that, they're doing quite well. Their economy is totally shot.
1: Meanwhile, the USS Lincoln that set off more than 9 months ago docking in Thailand. Shakira Fairfax of New Jersey traveled to Thailand to greet her daughter, Jada.
6: It was an uncertain time. It was a scary time. It was difficult. It was definitely difficult.
1: Jurors in the Lindsey Clancy trial went home without a verdict. Fifth day of deliberations, back again tomorrow. ABC's Aaron Katursky in Plymouth, Massachusetts.
7: The only debate that counts involves the nine women and three men who have spent about 30 hours now deciding whether Clancy methodically and intentionally killed her three children or whether she cannot be culpable because of postpartum psychosis.
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10: The NBA today stripped the Los Angeles Clippers of five first-round draft picks and fined them $30 million for circumventing the salary cap. The NBA additionally suspended owner Steve Ballmer for 1 year and suspended president of basketball operations Lawrence Frank for 6 months. Kawhi Leonard was fined $700,000 but was not disciplined further. Leonard's former business representative, Uncle Dennis Robertson, was banned from all NBA-related business dealings for 5 years. The Clippers' attorney sent a letter to Commissioner Adam Silver reading in part, quote, "We are exploring every legal remedy to address this gross injustice," unquote. In Major League Baseball this evening, the Toronto Blue Jays won at Cleveland 11-0. Vladimir Guerrero Jr., 5 RBI and a home run.
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3: 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It's PCA.

0: Best season, and while it can be very exciting to move, it can also come with added expenses. 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
1: I'm Colonel Nick Hay, Space Force Guardian and NASA astronaut. When I launched to the International Space Station on the NASA mission as part of the astronaut program, I was away from home for 171 days. But even on orbit, connection matters. Thanks to the American Forces Network, I stayed in touch with news, sports, and the little things that make the station feel like home. Wherever duty takes us, even into space, staying connected keeps us grounded. Semper Supra.

0: FN Bavaria Radio News. I'm Sergeant Michael Bradle. Soldiers from the 18th Combat Sustainment Support Battalion recently took part in an ammo rodeo in Rose Barracks, Germany. Here's a Sergeant First Class Chris Blanton with the story.
1: As the saying goes, bullets don't fly without supply. The Ammo Rodeo is an event designed to test the skills of soldiers in the 89 series. Second Lieutenant Neil DeLeo, a platoon leader with the 23rd Ordnance Company, 18th Combat Sustainment Support Battalion, spoke about the purpose of the Ammo Rodeo.
2: It was designed to really test the skill set and as well as celebrate the skills that our 89 Bravos and Alphas have learned over the years and while they were stationed here at 23rd MAOC. It's really important for a spirit of corps and morale because it allows the 89 Bravos and soldiers from other units as well as some German partners to really display their skill set and as well just have fun and really boost morale.
1: EO also offered advice to ordnance soldiers to prepare for future events like this.
2: For an ordnance soldier, I would definitely say to prepare beforehand. So that just starts in the motor pool, really at the section chief level, just making sure that your soldiers are trained up on basic tasks that are required to execute your specific job, your specific MOS. So definitely just training before and getting those individual critical tasks down.
1: Sergeant First Class Matthew Moore, a senior ammo inspector for the 23rd Ordnance Company, gave advice to other munitions NCOs as well.
3: Pay attention to detail and the critical skills and make sure you're showing them down to your lowest level throughout the company so one day they can replace you and go on missions and execute with flawlessness.
1: For more information on the 18th CSSB, visit 21tsc.army.mil.
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4: Music you live. Hey!

I am. They say you a superstar, now damn, I guess I am. 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Okay.

0: Hey, y'all, how's it going? 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I'm a dog. 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I even tried working at a restaurant, but didn't work out. See, I ain't got no opposable thumbs, because, you know, I'm a dog.
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1: Fox News, I'm Sue Guzman. A shooting in downtown Minneapolis leaving three people dead and multiple people wounded, including three police officers, Police Sergeant Garrett Parton.
2: Four additional people with apparent gunshot wounds were transported to the Hennepin Healthcare HCMC. One of those individuals died at the hospital. There was one additional individual who died at the scene.
1: Also dead, the suspected shooter. Parton adds one officer has non-life-threatening injuries. The other has been in surgery. This woman claims she ran into the suspect, but that he let her go.
3: He was like, you finna be a witness of me killing my baby's mama. And I said, no, I'm not.
1: Fox 9 Minneapolis reporting that the gunman was being evicted for previously making threatening statements. Still no verdict after 5 days of deliberations in the Lindsey Clancy murder trial.
4: Judge William Sullivan read to this deadlocked jury what's called the Tui Rodriguez or dynamite charge. It is a final jury instruction ordering this jury to reconsider their positions. If they are deadlocked again after this, then it is very likely going to be a mistrial.
5: There is no reason to suppose that the case will ever be submitted to 12 persons more intelligent, more impartial, or more competent to decide it. And with this in mind, it's your duty to decide the case if you can do it conscientiously.
4: The Clancy jury resumes deliberations for day six tomorrow at 9 a.m.
1: Fox's Brian Yenis. And a federal judge is blocking the Trump administration from enforcing a new executive order limiting the number of people eligible for birthright citizenship. The executive order taking aim at so-called birth tourism, where a child born in the U.S. to a visitor automatically gains American citizenship. 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
6: This is your Pacific Pulse. I'm Petty Officer Second Class Christian Kibler. In Indonesia, U.S. Army soldiers with 1st Battalion, 196th Infantry participate in Exercise Katria Warrior 26 at Batarujo Combat Training Center. KW-26 is a joint bilateral military training exercise with the Indonesian Army designed to build teamwork, share tactics, and improve military readiness. In Timor-Leste, the U.S. Navy-led Pacific Partnership 2026 in Dili kicks off and will run until August 26th. This is the mission's 8th return to the country and brings together service members from partner nations Canada, Germany, and New Zealand. And in the Republic of Korea, service members from the U.S. and ROC gather for a memorial ceremony at Hill 303. Participants from both nations join to remember the sacrifice during the Korean War and strengthen the U.S.-ROC alliance. This has been your Pacific Pulse. I'm Petty Officer Second Class Christian Kibler.
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8: The NBA today stripped the Los Angeles Clippers of 5 first-round draft picks and fined them $30 million for circumventing the salary cap. The NBA additionally suspended owner Steve Ballmer for 1 year and suspended president of basketball operations Lawrence Frank for 6 months. Kawhi Leonard was fined $700,000 but was not disciplined further. Leonard's former business representative, Uncle Dennis Robertson, was banned from all NBA-related business dealings for 5 years. The Clippers' attorney sent a letter to Commissioner Adam Silver reading in part, quote, "We are exploring every legal remedy to address this gross injustice," unquote. In Major League Baseball this evening, the Toronto Blue Jays won at Cleveland 11-0. Vladimir Guerrero Jr., 5 RBI and a home run.
9: This is where the music

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3: I'm Colonel Nick Hague, Space Force Guardian and NASA astronaut. When I launched to the International Space Station on the NASA mission as part of the astronaut program, I was away from home for 171 days. But even on orbit, connection matters. Thanks to the American Forces Network, I stayed in touch with news, sports, and the little things that make the station feel like home. Wherever duty takes us, even into space, staying connected keeps us grounded.

0: AFN Bavaria Radio News. I'm Sergeant Michael Bradel. Canines have informally served the U.S. Armed Forces in earlier conflicts like World War I and the Civil War. Since 2013, the military police have integrated working dogs into force protection operations. Recently, the 131st Military Police Detachment, part of the 18th Military Police Brigade, 21st Theater Sustainment Command, opened a renovated kennel in Tower Barracks, Germany. Specialist William Morales, a military working dog handler with the unit, spoke about how the upgraded facility will help the military working dog handlers.
1: I've seen a lot more progress and efficiency of the cleanliness and maintaining of the dogs, along with the easier going time for us to actually being able to do everything. It happens a lot more efficiently, quickly, and it gets us out to training a lot faster.
0: Morales, previously an infantryman before reclassing as a 31 kilo, spoke about his experiences as a working dog handler.
1: I know as an infantryman, you're more of a collective, you're a team, and everything's done such as with a team. However, when you're in this MOS, you're more of an individual. Anything and everything that dog does is a direct reflection of how you trained, how you've maintained the standards for that dog, and how you communicate. And quite honestly, you're an expert at what you do. Whenever people come up to you, you're supposed to be a subject matter expert for that, because no one else around you is going to know how to do your job.
0: For more information on the 18th Military Police Brigade, visit 21tsc.army.mil. I'm Sergeant Michael Bradel, AFN Bavaria Radio News.

0: Want to know what's what? Food, places, important information, or just tips about living in Bavaria. 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It's where I get my travel tips from. I just saw a great post with my next travel spot. If you're new to Germany, this is the place to get the info you need. Drop a comment. 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

0: reincarnated. 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
1: Woke up looking for the broccoli. 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

0: War with Iran intensifying, with the U.S. carrying out fresh strikes. President Trump Wednesday evening.
1: The leaders are gone. All of their technology is gone. Their weapons are largely gone. Other than that, they're doing quite well.
0: But here
1: their economy is totally shot.
0: Here at home, the war is keeping oil and gas prices elevated. ABC's Elizabeth Schulze says the U.S. is not getting a break from overall costs, including borrowing money.
2: This is concerning investors globally, because if it gets that much more expensive to borrow money, we're in a lot of debt as a country. That means it is also getting more expensive for the federal government to pay off its debt as those rates go up. And the people who own bonds, it's investors, it's other countries. It's, you know, this is a huge part, kind of foundation of the global economy.
0: A shooting in a Minneapolis apartment building leaving three people dead, including the suspected gunman. Officers are among those wounded by gunfire in that shootout with the suspect, Police Chief Bill Peterson.
3: I'm truly sickened by this level of violence. That feeling is tempered only by the courageous actions of the Minneapolis police officers who responded without hesitation.
0: Defense Secretary Pete Hegseth is facing growing criticism from Republicans after the resignation of Army Secretary Dan Driscoll and a string of firings. ABC's Louis Martinez.
4: There have been tensions going on for quite some time with Defense Secretary Pete Hegseth. As we've seen, Hegseth has intervened in the promotions of certain senior officers to the general officer level. Some of those promotions were stopped. We've also seen Hegseth be highly involved in the Army's senior ranks because he fired the Army's top general, General Randy George, back in April.
0: GOP Senator Tom Tillis slammed Hegseth as inept, accusing him of creating a leadership void in the top ranks. Day six of deliberations on tap for the Massachusetts jury in the Lindsey Clancy murder trial. For the second time, jurors told the judge they were deadlocky again, instructed them, keep trying. You're listening to ABC.
5: 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They will have to transfer the money into what is called an inherited IRA or beneficiary IRA. 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
7: The Detroit Tigers have scored 5 runs in the top of the 12th inning, and they now lead the Twins in Minnesota 11-6. Bottom of the 12th inning is about to start. The Angels have tied the game against the Yankees at home. They're tied at 1 apiece, bottom of the 8th inning. Dodgers still lead the Cardinals 3-0. It's the top of the 6th inning. Freddie Freeman with a 3-run homer in the game, while the Astros shut out the White Sox 2-0. Brewers outscored the Cubs 9-5, and the Blue Jays blanked the Guardians in Cleveland 11-0, where Vladimir Guerrero Jr. had a 3-run homer and 5 RBI in the win. In the NBA, the league has stripped the Clippers of 5 first-round draft picks and fined them $30 million for circumventing the salary cap. The league additionally suspended owner Steve Ballmer for 1 year and suspended president of basketball operations Lawrence Frank for 6 months.
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Good morning, USAG Ansbach and USAG Bavaria. You're listening to AFN The Eagle, here to serve America's best. I'm Sergeant Jackson, a.k.a. Apollo, bringing you the morning scramble, the best show to wake up to in the morning. And last night, hopefully you tuned in with DJ Penguin because it was the Better in Bavaria show. They talked on many different topics, and we may dive into them this week as well, just a little bit more, just to let you know or fill you in where you might have missed. So if you did not know, September is the month of suicide prevention and awareness. So there will be a lot of topics covered this month on that particularly. And then we also have a few special messages that will be playing later this morning. Listen, don't go anywhere. I need my coffee this morning. I need to wake up, and maybe you do as well. Here is Hit the Wall by Gracie Abrams, because that's how I feel right now.

One of the biggest things that was mentioned last night was the Protective Factors Seminar. This is going to be put on September 8th from 9 a.m. to 4 p.m. This is for Suicide Prevention Month, and there's many different topics. You don't have to attend them all. You can kind of pick and choose.

right? It's going to start at 11 a.m. And the test messages will send out messages to all mobile phones through the state of Bavaria. The message will appear on all devices registered with a cell tower or capable with reaching a cell broadcast, right? So you will be getting a message on your phone. It's no one's hacking you. Just it's a test, okay? The other thing that we need to talk about is the full-scale exercise. This will be happening here very, very soon. So you may be hearing loud noises. And there will be alerts and updates. I would highly recommend you download the My Army Post app. That's what's going to keep you up to date and let you know when all this stuff is happening. The areas that will be affected will be Tower Barracks, Rose Barracks, Hohenfels, and Garmisch. And you can be prepared for traffic delays at the gates and such as other things as well, right? So again, there is a lot happening. As soon as we come back from this 4-day, I'm going to hit the ground running. Hopefully you get all the work that you need to get done now. That way you can come back and it's a fresh restart. And then we also have football season, but we're going to get into that a little bit later. Here is A Thousand Years by Christina Perry on AFN The Eagle. 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
3: September 11th, 2001, a day that changed our nation forever. 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
4: 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It's the Morning Scramble on AFN Bavaria. 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

0: Whether it's raining cats and dogs or hotter than a gym sauna, we've got you covered with your weather and exchange rates.
1: Right now, $1 will get you 84 euro cents, and 1 euro will get you $1.13. This is brought to you by the AFN Go app. If you don't have it just yet, make sure you go ahead and download it. And while you're at it, download that Miami Post app. It's going to be coming in very, very handy within the next couple of weeks. Both apps are available in the Google Play Store and the Apple App Store. Again, they're going to be coming in handy in the next couple weeks. That's all I can say for right now. But make sure you go ahead and download it because it can keep you up to date with what's going on your installation with gate closures and other things like that as well. On to Bach, you're looking at a low of 62 today with a high of 73. You know, it's the perfect weather to get out and about this weekend. It is a 4-day as well. Labor Day is actually going to be this Monday, and we know what that all means. That means football season is just around the corner. Again, if you're a big fan of football, make sure you stay tuned. I got a little information about that as well. Garmisch, you're looking at a low of 54 with a high of 68. Grafenwöhr and Vilseck, you're looking at a low of 58 with a high of 72. And Hohenfels, you're looking at a low of 60 with a high of 72 as well. Currently, everywhere you go, road conditions are green. Coming up next is your radio news.
2: AFN Bavaria Radio News. I'm Sergeant Michael Bradle. Soldiers from the 18th Combat Sustainment Support Battalion recently took part in an ammo rodeo in Rose Barracks, Germany. Here's Sergeant First Class Chris Blanton with the story.
3: As the saying goes, bullets don't fly without supply. The ammo rodeo is an event designed to test the skills of soldiers in the 89 series. Second Lieutenant Neil DeLeo, a platoon leader with the 23rd Ordnance Company, 18th Combat Sustainment Support Battalion, spoke about the purpose of the ammo rodeo.
4: It was designed to really test the skill set and as well as celebrate the skills that our 89 Bravos and Alphas have learned over the years and while they were stationed here at 23rd MAOC. It's really important for a spirit of corps and morale because it allows the 89 Bravos and soldiers from other units as well as some German partners to really display their skill set and as well just have fun and really boost morale.
3: EO also offered advice to ordnance soldiers to prepare for future events like this.
4: For an ordnance soldier, I would definitely say to prepare beforehand. So that just starts in the motor pool, really at the section chief level, just making sure that your soldiers are trained up on basic tasks that are required to execute your specific job, your specific MOS. So definitely just training before and getting those individual critical tasks down.
3: Sergeant First Class Matthew Moore, a senior ammo inspector for the 23rd Ordnance Company, gave advice to other munitions NCOs as well.
5: Pay attention to detail and the critical skills and make sure you're showing them down to your lowest level throughout the company so one day they can replace you and go on missions and execute with flawlessness.
3: For more information on the 18th CSSB, visit 21tsc.army.mil.
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Hey, so now is the perfect opportunity to let you know that it is September, which means we have a memorial that we do have to pay tribute to. And come September 11th, the 709th Military Police Battalion will host the Patriot Day ceremony. This is going to be at 1 p.m. on Tower Barracks, Parade Field, for all that have fallen. This is a commemorative ceremony to honor the sacrifices and heroic actions of all the soldiers, family members, civilians, and first responders who were injured or lost their lives during the events of September 11, 2001. The event that occurred this day, again, it set in motion the greatest heroes that we have ever had in generations. And we are doing this to honor their courage and inspire the future as well, right? And I think this is extremely important. There's a lot of different events on the installation that are going to be happening on September 11th. One of the big events that is happening is the 9/11 Patriot Run, or you can walk it as well. And it's going to be a really big event. There's going to be one at Hohenfels, Garmisch, and at Tower Barracks. I encourage you to head over to your Garrison or your MWR website and register. It's going to be a fantastic event to get fit and remember those that have fallen. Don't go anywhere. We'll be right back. Here's Back to Friends by Somber.

0: I love the end of that song, especially if you're wearing headphones. Most of the time when I'm in the studio and I'm getting ready to talk, I'm always wearing headphones. So that always, that left and right motion, because that's what the name of that song is. It's Left and Right by Charlie Puth and Jungkook. But when it plays in my ears and it goes from one side to one side, I'm always nodding my head. Maybe you are as well. So there's going to be a lot of changes that are coming to the AFN Now platform. If you did not know, AFN has moved to a totally streaming service. So there's no more AFN decoders, but we do have the AFN Go app and the AFN Now app. The AFN Now app allows you to stream television shows, movies, and sports to your mobile device, and you can even put it on smart TVs. 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And I was saying pretty much all day or all morning so far that NFL season is just around the corner. 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And that means right now is the perfect time to download the AFN Now platform, because AFN Now allows you to watch all your favorite teams, especially NFL, on demand whenever you want. So you don't have to stay up super late. 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

0: shooting. I'm Sue Guzman, Fox News. Shooting spree in Minneapolis Wednesday night, leaving three people dead, including the suspected shooter, and six people injured. More from Fox's Jill Nato.
1: The suspect opened fire inside an apartment building in the afternoon, causing residents to run for their lives.
2: All the front doors were busted as I was walking down the ramp. Two different people was laying there, covered in blood.
3: I heard cursing, and then I just heard shot, shot, shot, shot.
1: Police say officers ran into the building, finding blood and victims as they heard more gunshots. Two officers were hit, one in the abdomen, another in the shin. A third officer suffered a non-life-threatening injury. The suspected gunman was found dead. No word yet on a motive, but one neighbor said he'd been avoiding the suspect for the past few weeks because that suspect had been showing off a weapon. Jill Nato, Fox News.
0: The fifth day of deliberations in the Massachusetts trial of Lindsey Clancy ended without a verdict. Here's Fox's Grinnell Scott.
4: Superior Court Judge William Sullivan told the deliberating members on the jury he knew it was a long day, but let them know he's still confident they can decide this matter.
5: What I'm going to do is, first off, thank you for your time, your commitment to this case.
4: The jury, for the second time, told the judge they could not come to a unanimous verdict, prompting the so-called dynamite instruction to push consensus. Defense attorney Kevin Reddington said why he thinks that could work.
6: It tells you common sense that, you know, if you're in the majority, listen to the minority and vice versa, and I think they listen to that.
4: Day six of deliberations begins Thursday morning. Grinnell Scott, Fox News.
0: Tropical Storm Marie strengthening into a hurricane Wednesday night in the Pacific Ocean, located about 375 miles southwest of the southern tip of Baja California. 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
7: This is your News in One. Reporting for AFN Europe, I'm Airman First Class Nova and Zaymana. Protect, project, position. U.S. personnel met at the U.S. European Command Protection Symposium with a common goal: to keep U.S. troops, their families, and strategic infrastructure safe. Through shared discussions, expert-led lectures, and breakout sessions, attendees at the annual symposium in Garmisch-Partenkirchen, Germany, prioritize countering new and emerging threats. Joint Protection Division Chief for EUCOM, Air Force Colonel Jesse Gowen, says this year's event focuses on sharing knowledge to improve protection strategies across the European theater and beyond.
8: Our agenda this week is predominantly focused on the EUCOM area and our interest in EUCOM. But knowing that we're not the only ones faced with these challenges, we've invited our teammates and partners that have come in and are sharing their experience and their lessons learned with us so that we can capitalize and work together.
7: That was your News in One. I'm Airman First Class Nova and Zaymana.
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10: In baseball, the Cardinals took care of business in L.A.
11: First pitch to him is hit on the ground towards third base hit. Down the line. One run scores. Here comes another. Flying around third base is Sajesi. There's no play at the plate. A two-run double for Baez in the 10th inning. And the Cardinals lead 8-5.
10: You heard it on the Cardinals radio network. They held on 8-6 to beat the Dodgers in 10 innings. Austin Wells hit a 2-RBI single in the top of the 10th inning, and the Yankees held on to defeat the Angels 6-3, while the Tigers scored 5 runs in the 12th inning and beat the Twins 11-6. The Astros blanked the White Sox 2-0, and the Brewers outscored the Cubs in Chicago 9-5. In tennis at the U.S. Open, on the men's side, 2-seed Carlos Alcaraz dropped his first set but won the next 3 to advance to the third round.
12: I might have to tell you something.
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0: Good morning, USAG Ansbach and USAG Bavaria. You're listening to AFN The Eagle, here to serve America's best. I'm Sarin Jackson, aka Apollo, bringing you the morning scramble. But it is Thursday, which means we are here welcome with a very, very special guest. Go ahead, introduce yourself.
1: Hey, good morning, USAG Bavaria. This is Heather from MWR, aka DJ Rewind. My favorite day of the week is I get to tell you everything that is happening with MWR this week and beyond.
0: Yes, if you did not know, the month of September is Suicide Prevention and Suicide Awareness Month. And I want to say that the MWR does a great job at bringing you events that can help reduce stress and anxiety, which we all know can be a main cause for suicide, right? Or suicide ideologies. So I would highly encourage you to get out and about and explore with the MWR. Coming up next is About Damn Time by Lizzo.

0: You were just listening to Messy by Lola Young on AFN The Eagle. We're here walking with DJ Rewind, bringing you all the information that we got for Tower and Rose Barracks.
1: That's right. See, you know, it's so awesome that your 4-day weekend is about to kick off.
0: I know.
1: And you can start it tonight at the Zone Bar with the next free appreciation meal brought to you by the Gary Sinise Foundation. They're going to have free barbecue, karaoke, a live DJ, and a VR simulator where they're going to have a bunch of reality mini games. So bring your appetite and a little bit of competition. Should be super fun. This is open to active duty soldiers, first responders, and veterans. It is a first come, first serve, so grab your friends, grab a table, and just have a good time.
0: Yeah, that sounds like a perfect time to have a blast with some buddies. What time does it start again?
1: It starts at 6:30. And then if you stick around at 9 o'clock, DJ Gio will be spinning some Latin dance vibes at the bar. So, I mean, what a great way to start the weekend, right?
0: That sounds fantastic, right?
1: Absolutely. And then we got lots of fun stuff coming up with the Wild Boar. They're going to do an outdoor rock climbing trip on September 12th. This is going to be absolutely amazing. Now, if you haven't had a chance to do some real legit outdoor rock climbing since you've been here, this is for you. This area is called the Frankenjura. It is a legendary climbing spot in this region. This is actually open for beginners as well. They are offering it to all levels.
0: Okay, wait, hold on. You might have caught my ear.
1: Yeah, I think this could be really fun. So this includes transportation, all the equipment you need, and all the instruction, of course. So again, that's on September 12th. And then on September 19th, they will be heading to the Klettersteig again. Now, if you haven't done this, I highly recommend it. It is so fun. Take yourself to the next level. Conquer that fear. I admit, I was nervous.
0: But the thing about the Klettersteig is you're locked in, right?
1: You are. And they always tell you, you got to trust your equipment. And the views up there are absolutely amazing. And by the time you get through the route, you get to the end, you're just like, yes, I did it. So if you haven't done that yet, definitely sign up September 19th. And then, of course, Oktoberfest is right around the corner. We've talked about this a few times. You know, if you're new here and you didn't know this, Oktoberfest actually takes place mostly in September. So the first trip they're going to do is on September 19th and the next one on October 3rd. You know, you might as well leave the driving up to the Wild Boar, right? Get on the bus. You don't have to worry about figuring out the trains that are probably going to be packed anyway.
0: Yeah.
1: You don't want to deal with the traffic driving in Munich, let me tell you. So take the bus. Do yourself a favor. They're going to drop you off like 2 blocks from the entrance to the fest, pick you up at the end of the day, and drive you home. And they'll pick you up in Vilsack, Camp Aachen, and Tower Barracks. So one of the biggest festival in the world, can't miss it.
0: And one of the best things about taking the bus as well is most of the time when people attend Oktoberfest, they do indulge in alcohol, right? So you are reducing any risk of you getting in trouble as a soldier.
1: Exactly.
0: Right? So it's so much easier, and it's just a smarter thing to do.
1: And those buses are big and comfy. I mean, I slept the whole way home after I went.
0: Absolutely.
1: Perfect. So yeah, do yourself a favor. Don't miss out. Those buses are probably going to sell out. So get online, get on WebTrack, get yourself signed up right away. Coming up on September 12th, your Tower Barracks Physical Fitness Center will host their 9.11 kilometer Patriot Day run. The first 200 people to register will receive a commemorative medal and event t-shirt. You want to go to our website calendar for all the details, including the runner schedule, and you can register for that via WebTrack as well. And then this is pretty cool. I'm excited for this. September 18th, AFE is bringing flag football and stripes. This is a pretty unique event. These are U.S. flag football champions, and they are here to challenge a service member team to a game, to a full squad flag football game. So the day is going to start with a meet and greet at 12 o'clock at the main exchange on Tower Barracks. And then at 3 p.m., you want to head on over to the Tower Barracks Fitness Center for the big game, the 41st FAB All-Star Team versus the pros.
0: I definitely have to check, too, because I think the pros are Olympic winners.
1: Yes, they are.
0: They are, right?
1: Yep, national champions and Olympic gold medals. So this is going to be pretty
0: fun
1: to watch.
0: It's going to be wicked. That's going to be insane. Man, there is so much lined up coming in the upcoming, weeks.
1: September's going to be great.
0: Listen,
1: I'm excited.
0: Don't go anywhere. We got more information coming your way. Here is The Game of Love by Michelle Branch.

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Don't Go Anywhere. Coming up next is Be Her by Ella Langley. And then we should be having DJ Daily here in the studio to take over for me as I head down to Graff.

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1: If you're in the Vilsack-Grafenville area, we're currently sitting at 55 degrees, but supposed to get up to a high of 72 degrees today. Now, Hohenfels is sitting at 61 degrees right now, and today's supposed to be getting all the way up to 75. Garmisch is sitting at 60 degrees right now, and surprisingly, they're getting all the way up to 78 degrees later on today, while Ansbach is sitting at 59 degrees, and they're supposed to be having a high of 73. The roads around Bavaria are green, but you still need to make sure that you stay safe and that you drive safe. And remember, if you've got $1, that is 84 euro cents, and if you've got 1 euro, well, that converts to $1.13.
2: AFN Bavaria Radio News. I'm Sergeant Michael Bradle. From awards like the German Marksmanship Badge to the Norwegian Foot March, soldiers stationed overseas have the opportunity to earn foreign awards and badges from allies and partner nations. Recently, soldiers participated in the Danish Ruck March in Tower Barracks, Germany. Sergeant Zach Stevens, a combat medic with the Vilsack Health Clinic, described the requirements of the march.
3: So it's a ruck march where you carry 20 kilograms or 22 pounds, I believe is where it came off to. You go for 12.5 miles. It's at your own pace and time. So as long as you complete it within 5 hours is what the logistical time cutoff was.
2: Stevens also explained why participation in the Danish ruck march was important to him.
3: I like to challenge myself, so it's one of those things that what else was I going to be doing that morning? You know, like, I'm going to go out there, and if I can also connect to the community in a sort of way and go out there, be with everybody doing the same thing, doing something a little bit harder on a Friday morning, like, that is what matters to me.
2: Private First Class Elizabeth Knave, a preventative medicine specialist with Medical Department Activity Bavaria, spoke about her favorite part of the event.
4: My favorite part was the very end when I had like a mile left and I was so close. And I started running and I'm like, I'm so close to getting my ribbon to finishing this like accomplishment. That was my favorite part of the whole ruck.
2: For more information on upcoming events in USAG Bavaria, visit the U.S. Army Garrison Bavaria Facebook page. I'm Sergeant Michael Bradle, AFN Bavaria Radio News.
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0: And we're back. Now, if you don't know who this is, it's obviously DJ Daily. DJ Apollo had to step out, but he did tell me you had some stuff for Hoe and Feels coming up, right, Rewind?
1: I do. Man, I'm so lucky I get to hang with both of you today. This is awesome. Hey, Hoe and Feels, you got a great September coming your way as well. Your Patriot Day run is taking place on September 11th. This will be a 5K in honor of the heroes who made the ultimate sacrifice. Registration is open. Runner check-in starts at 6 a.m. that day, and the run starts at 7 a.m. You can stop by the Rodney J. Harris Fitness Center for all the details. And speaking of your fitness center, they've added some new classes you're going to want to check out. They have a circuit boot camp, which is full body training for strength, conditioning, and endurance. Okay. All levels are welcome. So if you're just starting out, feel free to join. If you've been getting at it already, you can also join. They also have Sweat or Sculpt. This is an indoor cycling or a combo of cycling and mat workouts. So an all around, I like the sound of that.
0: Yeah, because like when you think of the cycling, because Jester is always trying to get me to come to his cycling class. Right. I'm like, bro, no, I've been cycling before. That's one hard workout.
1: It
0: then
1: is.
0: If you think of doing a cycling and then if the mat workout is afterwards,
1: exactly.
0: Now you got a way to not only help build muscle, but get a nice stretch and relaxation after.
1: Part of your cool down routine and everything. Absolutely. And then of course they have the Tabata HIIT, which is that high intensity interval training. So lots of options for you. You know, as we're coming into the winter season, maybe you want to get ready for ski and snowboard season.
0: Mm-hmm.
1: The weather's going to change. We'll be outside as much. So these are your options for sure to stay in shape. Your outdoor rec is going to take you on the next free fall over Bavaria tandem skydive on September 18th. This sounds amazing. Getting some absolutely epic views of the Bavarian countryside. This includes round trip transportation, all the instruction and safety information, equipment, and of course the jump itself with an instructor. So if you're up there and you're a little nervous, which I'm pretty sure I would do, they will push you up. No, I'm just kidding.
0: Just because you're airborne certified does not mean that you can go jump out the plane by yourself. But I don't see how people do it. I would, like you said, I would be up there terrified. They're going to have to push me out.
1: Exactly. That's why I'd rather go with someone so they can make me go. And then their next try scuba pool is on September 23rd. This is your first step into the world of scuba diving. Take your first breaths underwater in a pool. Learn all about the equipment needed for diving and prepare yourself for that open water course where you earn your lifetime cert. They offer so many dive programs at this outdoor rec. It's amazing. So if you've always wanted to get involved with scuba diving, they are the place to go.
0: And you can combo it with a vacation, because correct me if I'm wrong, but haven't they done a couple like in Croatia?
1: Oh yeah.
0: So you can go get certified and stay in Croatia afterwards to just have a vacation.
1: They go every year. This year's trip is already sold out.
0: Oh no.
1: Yeah. So you got to get in now, get that first step, get in the open water class, and then by next year you can join one of their trips to Croatia.
0: See, and then be good to go. Well, is that everything we got for Hoe and Feels coming up?
1: Just a little reminder, they do have some regular stuff that happens every weekend in case you're looking for things to do. Every Saturday night, your bowling center has cosmic bowling. They'll have good music, fog machines, laser lights, and of course, Spare Time Cafe and Grill is open for food and drinks. And then every Sunday, they have pickleball, which I have heard nothing but good things about. It's supposed to be super fun. It is a combination of tennis, badminton, and table tennis. They're going to have four nets set up. This is free to play at the Rodney J. Harris Fitness Center, and they'll have instructors there if you've never played. So something to do on your Sunday morning.
0: See, and it's fun, unique thing that you don't get everywhere.
1: Exactly.
0: Like, unless you're in a club, like most places don't just offer pickleball out of nowhere.
1: Right.
0: So, hey, if you ever thought about trying out pickleball, or if you're looking for something fun to do, that's a list of things for the Hoe and Feels area. Remember, you don't have to be in Hoe and Feels. You can always take a trip down there.

0: You see, Rewind, I always love having you on. You make and pick the best music. And in case you hadn't known, our hands are tied recently. Well, I say our. Their hands are tied. I've been fired. So, hey, I'm going to play what I want when I want.
1: Thank you for letting me choose that one because, you know, it's a classic. Exactly. And I gotta go with the California love. That's my home state. Let's not even go there, Daily. Goodness gracious. All right, Garmisch, we got lots happening for you as well. Your Patriot Day run is also taking place on September 11th with a 9.11-kilometer run and 2.5-kilometer run walk. This is a meaningful event for people of all ages and fitness levels. You can register on-site at the Pete Burke Community Center. Starts at 8 o'clock. The runner's brief is at 9, and then the run walk will start at 9:11. On September 17th is the next CYS Parent Outreach Education event. These are always on the third Thursday of the month, and they are designed to help CYS parents and caregivers gain the knowledge and tools to support your children's growth and development. You don't have to pre-register for this. You can just join in. If you have questions or need more details, reach out to Parent Central Services. And then your next Gap Dining Out is also on the 17th. Make sure you RSVP the Tuesday before to register, or if you have questions, reach out to the Family and MWR office right there in Garmisch. I love this event because it gives people a chance to get out and about, try some local cuisine at a new restaurant maybe you haven't been to, get out in your community. Maybe make some new friends. Bring your spouse along. Bring a buddy.
0: That's the part that I was most focused on when you was talking about the trying a restaurant that you haven't been before. It's like you can be in a place for so long and still not see everything. Like,
1: absolutely.
0: There's plenty of the Gap dining outs around here. I'm like, y'all went to where? Oh, I need to go over there. I've never been over there.
1: I literally went to a restaurant last night for the first time. See? And we've been here 5 years. I'm like, whoa, okay. And there are so many restaurants in Garmisch, and they have such a huge variety. So no reason not to join that. Your library has a fun new club they just started. They're starting the Board Game Club. That's going to be every Tuesday from 2 to 4. I think this sounds really fun. If you like board games, bring the ones you like to play or play some of the ones they have right there in the library for you.
0: The board games I like to play other than the non-fun board games, according to my wife.
1: Yeah.
0: Because I whip out some Monopoly quick.
1: Yes. Oh my God, I haven't played that in so long.
0: We'll be there for 6 hours.
1: Oh yeah. That one's hard to actually finish.
0: Yeah.
1: And now that school has started, Late Night Fridays at the U Center are back. The first one of the fall will be on September 25th. That's from 5:30 to 9 and is open from grades 6 to 12 and is fully supervised by CYS staff. So parents, drop off those kiddos, go have a night out, do some shopping, just chill, whatever you need to do. Those are going to happen throughout the school year, so check our calendar for the full schedule. And just a reminder for everybody, if you have not signed up for our newsletters, head on over to the website. There's a big button right there on the homepage. We will send you a weekly one to Graf and Vilsack and Hohenfels. Everything that's coming up that weekend. And then Garmisch, you're going to get one once a month. It's all going to be right there on your phone. One email. Boom. So be sure to head on over, sign up, stay in the know. If you haven't downloaded the MAPA app, make sure you do that as well. We will be putting events on there too. And of course, follow the Garrison Facebook page because they will be keeping you in the know for our things as well.
0: You see, that's a lot of ways to keep up with information that you guys are putting out. So make sure you guys, like she said, go ahead and follow so you can get that information sent straight to you, and follow the Garrison pages so you can get these updates. Now, I know you're from that place on the West Coast called California.
1: Oh, here we go.
0: But I am going to miss you, DJ Rewind.
1: Aww.
0: So for one of my favorite California girls, I got a little song for you.

0: Dave Packer. War with Iran intensifying, with the U.S. carrying out fresh strikes. President Trump Wednesday evening.
1: The leaders are gone. All of their technology is gone. Their weapons are largely gone. Other than that, they're doing quite well.
0: But here
1: their
0: at
1: economy
0: home,
1: is totally shot.
0: Here at home, the war is keeping oil and gas prices elevated. ABC's Elizabeth Schulze says the U.S. is not getting a break from overall costs, including borrowing money.
2: This is concerning investors globally, because if it gets that much more expensive to borrow money, we're in a lot of debt as a country. That means it is also getting more expensive for the federal government to pay off its debt as those rates go up. And the people who own bonds, it's investors, it's other countries. It's, you know, this is a huge part, kind of foundation of the global economy.
0: A shooting in a Minneapolis apartment building leaving three people dead, including the suspected gunman. Officers are among those wounded by gunfire in that shootout with the suspect. Police Chief Bill Peterson.
3: I'm truly sickened by this level of violence. That feeling is tempered only by the courageous actions of the Minneapolis police officers who responded without hesitation.
0: Defense Secretary Pete Hegseth is facing growing criticism from Republicans after the resignation of Army Secretary Dan Driscoll and a string of firings. ABC's Louis Martinez.
4: There have been tensions going on for quite some time with Defense Secretary Pete Hegseth. As we've seen, Hegseth has intervened in the promotions of certain senior officers to the general officer level. Some of those promotions were stopped. We've also seen Hegseth be highly involved in the Army's senior ranks because he fired the Army's top general, General Randy George, back in April.
0: GOP Senator Tom Tillis slammed Hegseth as inept, accusing him of creating a leadership void in the top ranks. Day six of deliberations on tap for the Massachusetts jury in the Lindsey Clancy murder trial. For the second time, jurors told the judge they were deadlocky again, instructed them, keep trying. You're listening.
5: 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Reporting for AFN Europe, I'm Airman First Class Nova and Zaymana. Protect, project, position. U.S. personnel met at the U.S. European Command Protection Symposium with a common goal, to keep U.S. troops, their families, and strategic infrastructure safe. Through shared discussions, expert-led lectures and breakout sessions, attendees at the annual symposium in Garmisch-Partenkirchen, Germany, prioritize countering new and emerging threats. Joint Protection Division Chief for EUCOM, Air Force Colonel Jesse Gowen, says this year's event focuses on sharing knowledge to improve protection strategies across the European theater and beyond.
6: Our agenda this week is predominantly focused on the EUCOM area and our interest in EUCOM. But knowing that we're not the only ones faced with these challenges, we've invited our teammates and partners that have come in and are sharing their experience and their lessons learned with us so that we can capitalize and work together.
5: That was your News in One. I'm Airman First Class Nova and Zaymana.
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8: In baseball, the Cardinals took care of business in L.A.
9: First pitch to him is hit on the ground towards third base hit. Down the line. One run scores. Here comes another. Flying around third base is Sejacy. There's no play at the plate. A two-run double for Baez in the 10th inning. And the Cardinals lead 8-5.
8: You heard it on the Cardinals radio network. They held on 8-6 to beat the Dodgers in 10 innings. Austin Wells hit a 2-RBI single in the top of the 10th inning, and the Yankees held on to defeat the Angels 6-3, while the Tigers scored 5 runs in the 12th inning and beat the Twins 11-6. The Astros blanked the White Sox 2-0, and the Brewers outscored the Cubs in Chicago 9-5. In tennis at the U.S. Open on the men's side, 2-seed Carlos Alcaraz dropped his first set but won the next 3 to advance to the 3rd round.
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Good morning, Bavaria. It's your favorite host for what's sadly, literally the last time I'll ever get to do this. But it's DJ Daily, and we've got some special stuff coming straight from Simbok. 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And if you got to go anywhere, make sure it's over to that app store. 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

She'll be all right. No riding shining armored knight. She will save herself this time. And in fact, tonight, she did confirm. The cold never lasts, my darling. It just teaches the heart how to...

0: Hey, you're on AFN The Eagle. I'm Tech Sergeant Matt Kikaris, and today I'm joined by Medical Operations and Engagements Officer for Southern European Task Force Africa Surgeon Directorate. That's Captain Jeff Sparta, and we're talking today about the medical readiness exercise in Burundi. Sir, first of all, how are you, and what can you tell me about this medical readiness exercise?
1: I'm doing well. We are in the second week of the engagement down in Burundi, the medical readiness exercise. We shorthand that into an acronym as MedRex. The exercise has been going extremely well. Burundi is always a high-value partner for us and a phenomenal training opportunity for the executing units that we have supporting our missions. This year, supporting in Burundi is the 30th Medical Brigade with a specialized team to work alongside the host nation's medical providers.
0: Okay, and what are they doing together?
1: So some of the tasks that they're working on, we'll deploy assets and really medical specialties such as surgeons, nurses, medics, even biomedical equipment repair folks to go down to the host nation's healthcare system, integrate within that system, and then work alongside the host nation's physicians and medical providers to provide patient care to the civilian population. This year in particular, they have a nursing team down, they have some public health teams on ground. We always like to bring a surgeon and collaborate on surgeries. And we have a veterinarian on site who is also the mission command officer.
0: Wow, yeah, it sounds like a lot of stuff going on down there.
1: They always are.
0: So 30th Med Brigade, but also CTAFF, why are you guys there? How does that work? What's the point of you being involved?
1: Sure, so CTAFF...

0: for the tactical level units, the medical providers, getting them the opportunity to mobilize down to the continent of Africa and practice their real-world skill sets alongside the host nation docs.
1: Gotcha. Yeah, I bet that's a lot of coordination as well.
0: Yes, lots of coordination. We are constantly working to keep the communication open between us, Department of State, military groups, and offices of security cooperation, ministries of health, ministries of defense, and across the UCOM, AFRICOM footprint, discussing how we can best utilize global health engagements to get after our own objectives.
1: There you go. And speaking of some of those objectives, sir, coming up next, I want to ask you about how this impacts readiness. You mentioned training in the austere environment. So we're going to do kind of a deep dive on that coming up in a few minutes.

0: Looking for a good time? 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
1: Ever relied on someone for the holidays and they never showed up? At Bavaria Performing Arts, we know exactly how you feel. It's a Christmas catastrophe. 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
1: If you're in the Vilsack-Graffenville area, we're currently sitting at 60 degrees, but it's supposed to be a high of 73 later on today. Now, Hohenfels is sitting at 64 degrees right now, and you have a high of 75. Garmisch is sitting at 64 degrees as well, but they're going a little bit higher because their high is of 78 this afternoon, while Ansbach is sitting at 66 degrees, and they're going to have a high of 72. Now, the roads around Bavaria are green, but you still need to make sure that you stay safe and that you drive safe. And remember, if you've got $1, well, that's 84 euro cents. And if you've got 1 euro, that converts to $1.13.
2: AFN Bavaria Radio News. I'm Sergeant Michael Bradle. Soldiers from the 18th Combat Sustainment Support Battalion recently took part in an ammo rodeo in Rose Barracks, Germany. Here's Sergeant First Class Chris Blanton with the story.
3: As the saying goes, bullets don't fly without supply. The ammo rodeo is an event designed to test the skills of soldiers in the 89 series. Second Lieutenant Neil DeLeo, a platoon leader with the 23rd Ordnance Company, 18th Combat Sustainment Support Battalion, spoke about the purpose of the ammo rodeo.
4: It was designed to really test the skill set and as well as celebrate the skills that our 89 Bravos and Alphas have learned over the years and while they were stationed here at 23rd MAOC. It's really important for a spirit of corps and morale because it allows the 89 Bravos and soldiers from other units as well as some German partners to really display their skill set and as well just have fun and really boost morale.
3: EO also offered advice to ordnance soldiers to prepare for future events like this.
4: For an ordnance soldier, I would definitely say to prepare beforehand. So that just starts in the motor pool, really at the section chief level, just making sure that your soldiers are trained up on basic tasks that are required to execute your specific job, your specific MOS. So definitely just training before and getting those individual critical tasks down.
3: Sergeant First Class Matthew Moore, a senior ammo inspector for the 23rd Ordnance Company, gave advice to other munitions NCOs as well.
5: Pay attention to detail and the critical skills and make sure you're showing them down to your lowest level throughout the company so one day they can replace you and go on missions and execute with flawlessness.
3: For more information on the 18th CSSB, visit 21tsc.army.mil.
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0: You're listening to AFN The Eagle. I'm Matt, and I'm talking to Captain Sparta from CTAFAF, that's Southern European Task Force Africa. And we're talking about the medical readiness exercise, aka MedRex, in Burundi. We already talked about kind of the broad scope, the 30,000 foot view, if you will, sir. But you mentioned readiness. You mentioned, you know, training in kind of a real world or austere environment. Can we talk a little bit about how these types of medical readiness exercise improves or impacts readiness when it comes to our troops?
1: So I'll talk to MedRexes in the program as a whole, because really each of the MedRexes, though they're in different countries working with different host nation medical systems, are working to accomplish similar goals, or really the same goals from the CTAF lens. In particular for the MedRexes, we are able to conduct what we call live tissue training, which is really just treating real-world patients with their real problems. And in Africa in particular, our providers get to see and experience, I would say, more acute cases or more progressed cases than they would normally see back in their home station, back at their own brick and mortar hospitals. And that's really what we're asking our providers to do. We need them to be sharp. They need to stay on top of their critical wartime skills to deploy into austere environments. It's exactly why we maintain such a strong inventory in the AMED.
0: Yeah, I can only imagine that, you know, on top of all those things you just mentioned, also just like interacting with a real person is probably a skill that could atrophy if you didn't do it as often during those types of, like you said, acute cases.
1: Yes, absolutely it does. Typically, medical personnel are training in a simulated environment, whether that's a classroom with a mannequin, at a training course, whatever the case may be. But the live tissue training and treating real patients with their real problems, that's equivalent to our infantrymen actually going downrange and shooting at targets and practicing their tactical skill sets. That's the same level of critical wartime capability that we need to maintain at a very high level of readiness to support our operations worldwide.
0: You don't want to be training on the job in that type of situation.
1: Absolutely. And we've had in MedRex's past, so it's a bit unique because we call it the training, and usually your Army military training is very routine. There's a mission index list. There are tasks that people need to accomplish. Everyone kind of knows what the training gates are that they need to achieve to get the rating that they're looking for.
0: Wow.
1: The MedRexes, that's not the case.
0: Yeah.
1: On the MedRexes, you're going into live environment working with real patients. You are not simulating anything, and you will see cases you may not be extremely familiar with or extremely comfortable with, and especially so in that you may not have the equipment that you're used to having or the access to technology that you're used to having back at your home station hospital, which is the same thing that I've personally seen happen in the deployed environment for military operations. So this MedRex provides the medical personnel who train on them that opportunity, not just for their training and for the reps and sets that they're able to get with real patients, but how do we adapt? How do we critically think about our tasks before we move through them? How do I diversify my skill sets and still get to the same effect, which is saving lives?
0: Yeah, and it sounds like a lot of answers to those questions is by doing these medical readiness exercises.
1: Yes, just getting down there and doing it. That's really the best way. That is the gold standard as far as keeping our proficiency sharp.
0: Totally. Yeah, I'm bought in, sir. It sounds great. I love hearing people.
1: Good. I'm glad I got you sold.
0: Yeah, exactly. Yeah, it's, you know, it's like people planning stuff that makes sense and then doing it. Love to hear it. It's like satisfying just to hear. You mentioned a few goals earlier on when we were talking more broadly about like what these MedRexes are about. And up next, I'd like to dive into the like working together with our partner nations angle. Is that okay with you?
1: Of course.

And this town's lost its faith. Our colors will fade eventually. So if our time is running out, day after day, we'll make the mundane a masterpiece. Oh my, my, oh my, my love. I take one look at you, you're taking me out.

0: You're on AFN The Eagle. My name's Matt. I've been talking about the Burundi MedRex, or medical readiness exercise, with Captain Jeff Sparta from Southern European Task Force Africa. What are MedRex is? Why do we do it? What do U.S. medical personnel get out of these type of exercises? But there was another piece you spoke to Captain Sparta earlier, and it was about cooperation. Can you tell me a little bit about how these MedRexes, or this MedRex, makes cooperation smoother, easier, better, whatever you would say, when it comes to working together with Burundi National Defense Forces?
1: The MedRexes, medical engagements, medical affairs, security cooperation, is really just a small slice of the total security cooperation apparatus here at Southern European Task Force Africa. But it's a crucial one, because if you can look at this more in terms of medical diplomacy and how the military is utilizing medical diplomacy to strengthen our partnerships, our relationships with whichever host nation that we're working alongside. Medical engagements really present a win-win-win kind of an opportunity for our partners and for us, and for the executing units. And it's also it's a low threat environment compared to a kinetic type of exercise. And they're also able to be done relatively cost efficiently. So it's really enhancing and giving us the ability to win across multiple fronts.
0: Can you go into some of those fronts? Like, what are the win-win-win when you talk about that?
1: Sure. So the win for Southern European Task Force Africa, we get to use the medical diplomacy and the medical relationships to strengthen other sectors of security cooperation, engineering apparatuses, more kinetic engagements that are going on. We also get to generate some information within that local area of operations, where we're collecting medical intelligence, feeding it back into the Southern European Task Force systems of record, and utilizing that to further improve upon and rapidly speed up the process, developing health service support plans and force health protection plans for U.S. soldiers when we mobilize them to the African continent. For the executing units, I think we touched on it a little bit earlier, but they are getting the opportunity to essentially do a short deployment. A lot of the tasks that it takes to get to the African continent for our executing units, and I like to think of them more as a tactical level. They're typically mobilizing in teams of about 20 to 25 personnel. But we're mobilizing not just from, in the case of Burundi, we're mobilizing from 30th Medical Brigade, but it's coming from all components of the U.S. Army, the National Guard, the Army Reserves, and the regular Army active duty forces. So getting the opportunity to plan a mission, to deploy on a mission, and then execute that in short time at relative low cost is extremely high value leadership development for the mission OIC, our office, mission officers in charge, and mission non-commissioned officers in charge, for their organizations to bring that institutional knowledge back to the home unit. And then for the host nation, whether it's Burundi, it's Ghana, it's Senegal, we are sharing techniques, tips, TTPs, tips, tactics, techniques, for how we conduct patient care. We are learning from them on how they conduct patient care, but ultimately the benefit of the direct patient care is going to the host nation's civilian population at no cost to the civilians that are treated.
0: To me, that's like kind of what first comes to mind, you know, the medical personnel and the people being treated. That's like obvious, probably. I'm sure we all could guess that comes from the MedRex stuff. But a little bit behind the scenes, like, I wasn't thinking about all the different, you know, logistics and planning and all those kind of things, that these people are also getting reps on that as well. So thanks for highlighting that, first of all.
1: Of course.
0: It's so encouraging to hear about these things for me. I don't know if anyone else feels that way. I hope so. But up next, I want to kind of dive into, what does the future look like? Be it for you, sir, for MedRexes in general, for, you know, U.S.-Burundi partnership, whatever. We'll dive into that after a song.

0: Come play paintball with the Wild Boar. Two Sundays a month, the Wild Boar paintball range is open from noon to 1600 for anyone to walk on and play paintball. Please bring your friends to form a team and play multiple games with other people who show up for paintball. This is a recurring event and pre-registration is not required. 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
1: September 11th, 2001, a day that changed our nation forever. This Patriot Day, join the 709th Military Police Battalion at 1 p.m. on the Tower Barracks Parade Field as we remember those who lost their lives, honor those who answered the call, and recognize the courage and sacrifices that followed. Together, we honor the fallen, the survivors, and the heroes whose actions continue to inspire generations to come. September 11th, we remember, we honor, we will never forget.
2: 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And for the older youth all the way into high school, the Scouts BSA program. We even have the Venturing program for those age 14 to 20. All across the garrison, there are scouting units in locations like Grafenwehr, Vilsack, Hohenfels, and even the Munich area supporting the Garmisch region. If you wish to get connected to your local units or learn other ways to get involved, check out our website, tacscouting.org.
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5: Don't you go nowhere, because we've got more from Sergeant Matt Kakare. It's coming up after your top of the hour news. But right now, I've got Torn by Natalie.

0: is day six on tap. I'm Sue Guzman, Fox News. And the fifth day of deliberations in the Massachusetts trial of Lindsey Classey ended yesterday with a jury saying it was still unable to reach a verdict.
1: Superior Court Judge William Sullivan told the deliberating members on the jury he knew it was a long day, but let them know he's still confident they can decide this matter.
2: What I'm going to do is, first off, thank you for your time, your commitment. In this case,
1: the jury for the second time told the judge they could not come to a unanimous verdict, prompting the so-called dynamite instruction to push consensus. Defense attorney Kevin Reddington said why he thinks that could work.
3: It tells you common sense that, you know, if you're in the majority, listen to the minority and vice versa. And I think they listen to that.
1: Day six of deliberations begins Thursday morning. Gernal Scott, Fox News.
0: Elsewhere in the news, stories that we're following for you include Minneapolis. Three people dead, six in a mass shooting.
4: The suspect opened fire inside an apartment building in the afternoon, causing residents to run for their lives.
5: All the front doors were busted as I was walking down the ramp. Two different people was laying there, covered in blood.
6: I heard cursing, and then I just heard shot, shot, shot, shot.
4: Police say officers ran into the building, finding blood and victims as they heard more gunshots. Two officers were hit. One in the abdomen, another in the shin. A third officer suffered a non-life-threatening injury. The suspected gunman was found dead. No word yet on a motive, but one neighbor said he'd been avoiding the suspect for the past few weeks because that suspect had been showing off a weapon. Jill Nato, Fox News.
0: Tropical Storm Marie strengthening into a hurricane in the Pacific Ocean, about 375 miles southwest of Baja California. It's expected to remain out to sea, but could impact it over the Labor Day weekend. 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
7: This is your News in One. Reporting for AFN Europe, I'm Airman First Class Nova Nzeimana. Protect, project, position. U.S. personnel met at the U.S. European Command Protection Symposium with a common goal: to keep U.S. troops, their families, and strategic infrastructure safe. Through shared discussions, expert-led lectures, and breakout sessions, attendees at the annual symposium in Garmisch-Partenkirchen, Germany, prioritize countering new and emerging threats. Joint Protection Division Chief for EUCOM, Air Force Colonel Jesse Gowen, says this year's event focuses on sharing knowledge to improve protection strategies across the European theater and beyond.
8: Our agenda this week is predominantly focused on the EUCOM area and our interest in EUCOM. But knowing that we're not the only ones faced with these challenges, we've invited our teammates and partners that have come in and are sharing their experience and their lessons learned with us so that we can capitalize and work together.
7: That was your News in One. I'm Airman First Class Nova Nzeimana.
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10: In baseball, the Cardinals took care of business in L.A.
11: First pitch to him is hit on the ground towards third base hit. Down the line. One run scores. Here comes another. Flying around third base is Sajesi. There's no play at the plate. A two-run double for Baez in the 10th inning. And the Cardinals lead 8-5.
10: You heard it on the Cardinals radio network. They held on 8-6 to beat the Dodgers in 10 innings. Austin Wells hit a 2-RBI single in the top of the 10th inning, and the Yankees held on to defeat the Angels 6-3, while the Tigers scored 5 runs in the 12th inning and beat the Twins 11-6. The Astros blanked the White Sox 2-0, and the Brewers outscored the Cubs in Chicago 9-5. In tennis at the U.S. Open on the men's side, 2-seed Carlos Alcaraz dropped his first set but won the next 3 to advance to the third round.
9: More sizzle than a side of bacon.
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Good morning, Bavaria. It's your favorite DJ, DJ Daily. And I've got the last little bit of the news we have from Sarkarius out in Simbach. So don't you go nowhere. That'll be up next.

0: with the Medical Operations and Engagements Officer for Southern European Task Force Africa Surgeon Directorate. That's Captain Jeff Sparta. And we talked all about the medical readiness exercise in Burundi, but also about Medrexes in general. And Captain Sparta, my next question for you, I want to know, what's the biggest takeaway for us and for you about this Medrex?
1: So I think the biggest takeaway would be that the Medrex in Burundi directly improves the real-world medical readiness for the U.S. forces while strengthening the security cooperation apparatus with a trusted partner. It's not just training that we're doing, but it's meaningful patient care delivered by the U.S. and the Burundian teams working together to the civilian populations.
0: Totally. I mean, high-level stuff, really, when you think about it.
1: High-level stuff to think about, but the reality is that these patients are receiving care. And every single mission that we execute has a direct impact, direct positive improvement in the countries we execute them in.
0: Yeah, that's amazing. I'm happy to hear about that side of things too. But one thing I want to talk about for a second, what's next? What are we looking forward to?
1: Yes. Well, the good news is I do not believe that the medical readiness exercises are going away anytime soon. We initially planned for 5 medical readiness exercises for FY27 and then received some additional requests to support 3 more Medrexes just in the past month or so.
0: Wow.
1: So I think the secret's out. Medical readiness exercises are a great engagement to support, and we want to see more of them. So I think that we're going to continue to see CTAP.

0: and engagements. My first full year of MedRex is in fiscal year 24. Myself and a contractor managing a lot of engagements, a whole lot of trial by fire. So I've been able to learn a lot on how to manage a mission set, train others, teach others, organize data, and not because I inherently came into this position with those skills, but I had to develop those skills to achieve the results that we're looking for to execute these missions. And it is a little bit personal for me because I directly see the benefit of these medical readiness exercises. Every late night working on a product, writing a brief, answering questions, coordinating administrative tasks, all of that eventually leads to someone receiving care that they wouldn't have otherwise.
1: Wow, I can only imagine how rewarding that could be.
0: It is a very good feeling to see all of the work and the grind that you have to go through. But when it executes, it's kind of like you did it. You achieved something meaningful with strong impact.
1: Totally.
0: That's been one of my biggest motivators while being here.
1: Well, I'm glad you were here, sir. I want to thank you for what you do. Thank you for your service. But also, obviously, thank you for joining us and letting us know more about what's going on with CTAFF and 30th Med Brigade and the Burundi National Defense Forces during this year's Burundi Medical Readiness Exercise.
0: Absolutely. Absolutely. Thank you for inviting me on. It was a pleasure. And looking forward to having my replacement, getting them spun up on working with public affairs and AFN in the future.

0: The Army has lost an average of 31 soldiers a year to motorcycle mishaps. Whether it's due to training, speed, lack of equipment, or alcohol and drugs, there are many ways for you to prevent accidents. When passing vehicles on a motorcycle, remember these tips. Evaluate. Ensure there is sufficient clear roadway and that oncoming traffic permits the maneuver. Position. 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Accelerate smoothly and decisively, and also return. Select a safe space cushion in front of the vehicle you passed. 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
1: If you're in the Vilsack Graffenbeer area, we're currently sitting at 69 degrees and it's supposed to get to a high of 72 today. And while Hohenfels is sitting at 69 degrees as well, but they're going to pass us and get to a high of 75. Garmin's sitting at 71 right now, and they'll meet a high of 77 today, while Ansbach is sitting at 73, and they'll get to a high of 74. The roads around Bavaria are green, but you still need to make sure that you stay safe and that you drive safe. And remember, if you've got $1, well, that's 83 euro cents. And if you've got 1 euro, that converts to $1.13.
2: AFN Bavaria Radio News. I'm Sergeant Michael Bradle. From awards like the German Marksmanship Badge to the Norwegian Foot March, soldiers stationed overseas have the opportunity to earn foreign awards and badges from allies and partner nations. Recently, soldiers participated in the Danish Ruck March in Tower Barracks, Germany. Sergeant Zach Stevens, a combat medic with the Vilsack Health Clinic, described the requirements of the march.
3: So it's a ruck march where you carry 20 kilograms or 22 pounds, I believe is where it came off to. You go for 12.5 miles. It's at your own pace and time. So as long as you complete it within 5 hours is what the logistical time cutoff was.
2: Stevens also explained why participation in the Danish ruck march was important to him.
3: I like to challenge myself, so it's one of those things that what else was I going to be doing that morning? You know, like, I'm going to go out there, and if I can also connect to the community in a sort of way and go out there, be with everybody doing the same thing, doing something a little bit harder on a Friday morning, like, that is what matters to me.
2: Private First Class Elizabeth Knave, a preventative medicine specialist with Medical Department Activity Bavaria, spoke about her favorite part of the event.
4: My favorite part was the very end when I had like a mile left and I was so close. And I started running and I'm like, I'm so close to getting my ribbon to finishing this like accomplishment. That was my favorite part of the whole ruck.
2: For more information on upcoming events in USAG Bavaria, visit the U.S. Army Garrison Bavaria Facebook page. I'm Sergeant Michael Bradle, AFN Bavaria Radio News.

That was Freaking Out by Dexter and the Moonrocks. And I'm freaking out because I just found out that Lil Durk is not coming home. If you haven't been keeping up with the case, he has been, we'll say involved, allegedly, with the murder of a Quando Rondo's cousin, I think. But all of that aside, they finally released a whole bunch of text messages and a statement from one of the people saying that basically he was the mastermind behind all of this. And this is just a lesson for us all to take part in. Be careful who you hang out with. Everybody wasn't taught that as a kid, but that was something my mama always told me. Because just because me and you ride together, if I decide to go rob the store and hop in your car and drive off, now you are an accomplice, you are an accessory, you are something. Make sure if you see something, say something, especially over this 4-day weekend. I know y'all finna be out there having fun. Be safe and follow all the rules. If anything looks suspicious, make sure that you go ahead and report it to the proper authorities and you have safe fun. If you're going to be out there drinking, make sure you have a DD. Make sure you're doing it in a safe, controlled environment. Don't be doing stuff like drinking and swimming or drinking and driving boats or playing with fireworks or whatever you want to do. Drink and sit down. That's what you need to do. And then if you want to go somewhere afterwards, make sure you have a sober. It means zero alcohol person driving. That way you make sure that you make it back to your formation on Tuesday. Now, if you're looking for something fun to do, MWR and USO have a whole host of things they've got going on this weekend. So make sure you head on over to their websites and check them out. And if you look for something fun to watch, download that AFN Now app. That way you can keep up with all of the latest and greatest sports and TV.

0: is Hanging by a Moment by Lifehouse. I am terribly sorry, folks. I am Army Sergeant Michael Bradle. Our very own Sergeant Day had to step away for just a few minutes, so I will be carrying this last talk break of your morning scramble. But a ticket search engine called SeatPick has found which music genre is popular in each state. It's based on, you know, Google Trends search data. So the most searched genre is pop, and that's in 13 states, to include California, Texas, Washington, Arizona, and Michigan. We've also got metal on the list, closely followed for that with 11 states, that's including Alaska, Montana, Oklahoma, and Maine. Soul is the third most searched genre in 5 states in North and South Carolina. Oddly enough, I thought that we would be more of a country state. However, country is in 4 states, including North Dakota and Tennessee. Our most searched pop artist, why am I not shocked at this one at all? It's Taylor Swift. Color me surprised. For metal, we've also got Sleep Token. Leon Thomas is the most popular in Soul, and Morgan Wallen for country. And I know DJ Daly just got back, so
1: you know I am not surprised, because she is an amazing artist. That's why
0: she's
1: Taylor Swift.
0: Overrated.
1: You gonna stop?
0: She's overrated.
1: As the office Swiftie.
0: She's over. No, I am not a Swiftie.
1: No, I'm the office Swiftie.
0: You're Swift. You're the Swiftie, huh? Okay. All right. We'll take care of that. Don't you? Don't you worry. I'll take care of you. Hold on. So yeah, I'm sorry. She's overrated. I like early Taylor. That's all I can.
1: I mean, artists grow and evolve, and their music changes, their style changes.
0: I'm sorry, but no, it's overdone.
1: The early version is not the version.
0: 100% overdone. I'm so sorry. No, absolutely not. But honestly, regardless of the music type that you like, make sure that you've got AFN Go downloaded so you can listen to your favorite music and artists no matter where you are in Europe.

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5: It gets

0: I'm Sherry Preston. Another mass shooting in America.
1: A tragic scene unfolded that has impacted numerous lives.
0: Minneapolis Police Sergeant Garrett Parton, after two people were killed in a shooting in an apartment complex in Minneapolis, the gunman apparently taking his own life, Police Chief Bill Peterson.
2: I'm truly sickened by this level of violence. That feeling is tempered only by the courageous actions of the Minneapolis police officers who responded without hesitation.
0: Minneapolis Mayor Jacob Frey.
3: Upon entering the building, it was apparent that this was an active shooting. They rescued victims, brought people to safety, helped get approximately four people to the hospital, all while getting shot at themselves.
0: Two police officers among the wounded. They are expected to make full recoveries. Iran launching more attacks on U.S. allies in the Middle East, targeting Kuwait and Bahrain overnight. This after the most recent American strikes on Iran. President Trump now saying the U.S. completely controls that critical waterway.
4: We now control the Hormuz Strait. And we have many boats going through that every day, every night. Many, many boats loaded up with oil.
0: Oil prices this morning, though, still high. Brent crude trading above $95 a barrel. And Gas Buddy says a nationwide average for a gallon of regular $4.10, 91 cents higher than a year ago. That's going to mean some expensive road trips for the Labor Day weekend. But before everybody hits the road, a lot of travelers are dealing with some wicked weather.
5: Delays piling up at major airports, including JFK, LaGuardia, and Philadelphia International. And a life-threatening flash flood emergency in southeast Texas. Cars and homes underwater outside Houston. The remnants of Tropical Storm Edward dumping nearly 2 feet of rain.
0: ABC's Matt Rivers. The death toll in the flooding in Nepal now over 1,200. Thousands are missing and some families are beginning to hold symbolic funerals for them. 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
7: I'm Petty Officer Second Class Christian Kibler. In Indonesia, U.S. Army soldiers with 1st Battalion, 196th Infantry participate in Exercise Katria Warrior 26 at Bataruja Combat Training Center. KW-26 is a joint bilateral military training exercise with the Indonesian Army designed to build teamwork, share tactics, and improve military readiness. In Timor-Leste, the U.S. Navy-led Pacific Partnership 2026 in Dili kicks off and will run until August 26th. This is the mission's eighth return to the country and brings together service members from partner nations Canada, Germany, and New Zealand. And in the Republic of Korea, service members from the U.S. and ROC gather for a memorial ceremony at Hill 303. Participants from both nations join to remember the sacrifice during the Korean War and strengthen the U.S.-ROC alliance. This has been your Pacific Pulse. I'm Petty Officer Second Class Christian Kibler.
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9: In baseball, the Cardinals took care of business in L.A.
10: First pitch to him is hit on the ground towards third base hit. Down the line. One run scores. Here comes another. Flying around third base is Sajesi. There's no play at the plate. A two-run double for Baez. Lead 8-5.
9: You heard it on the Cardinals radio network. They held on 8-6 to beat the Dodgers in 10 innings. Austin Wells hit a 2 RBI single in the top of the 10th inning, and the Yankees held on to defeat the Angels 6-3, while the Tigers scored 5 runs in the 12th inning and beat the Twins 11-6. The Astros blanked the White Sox 2-0, and the Brewers outscored the Cubs in Chicago 9-5. In tennis at the U.S. Open, the men's side, 2-seed Carlos Alcaraz dropped his first set but won the next 3 to advance to the third round.
11: Fresh music, familiar voice.
12: Yeah. AF.

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0: AFN Bavaria Radio News. I'm Sergeant Michael Bradel. Soldiers from the 18th Combat Sustainment Support Battalion recently took part in an ammo rodeo in Rose Barracks, Germany. Here's Sergeant First Class Chris Blanton with the story.
1: As the saying goes, bullets don't fly without supply. The ammo rodeo is an event designed to test the skills of soldiers in the 89 series. Second Lieutenant Neil DeLeo, a platoon leader with the 23rd Ordnance Company, 18th Combat Sustainment Support Battalion, spoke about the purpose of the ammo rodeo.
2: It was designed to really test the skill set and as well as celebrate the skills that our 89 Bravos and Alphas have learned over the years and while they were stationed here at 23rd MAOC. It's really important for esprit de corps and morale because it allows the 89 Bravos and soldiers from other units, as well as some German partners, to really display their skill set and as well just have fun and really boost morale.
1: EO also offered advice to ordnance soldiers to prepare for future events like this.
2: For an ordnance soldier, I would definitely say to prepare beforehand. So that just starts in the motor pool. Really at the section chief level, just making sure that your soldiers are trained up on basic tasks that are required to execute your specific job, your specific MOS. So definitely just training before and getting those individual critical tasks down.
1: Sergeant First Class Matthew Moore, a senior ammo inspector for the 23rd Ordnance Company, gave advice to other munitions NCOs as well.
3: Pay attention to detail and the critical skills and make sure that you're showing them down to your lowest level throughout the company so one day they can replace you and go on missions and execute with flawlessness.
1: For more information on the 18th CSSB, visit 21tsc.army.mil.
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0: homesick, a little homesick, a little homesick for somebody.
1: So you start having a few drinks in a party. What's a few?
2: 4 or 5, but those are just numbers, and numbers can't hurt you.
1: Now you're driving and you go a little over the speed limit, but what's a little?
2: 5, maybe 10. Numbers can't hurt.
3: The only number you'll know is 0. 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Why?
4: Because you have 0 seconds to live, and you'll lose everything. 0 isn't just a number. It can hurt you.
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1: I'm Dave Anthony, Fox News. The three police officers injured in Minneapolis responding to a shooting in an apartment building.
2: I can't emphasize enough how dangerous this situation was and how heroic our officers were in their response.
1: Mayor Jacob Frey, the gunman's dead. It's believed he shot himself after police got involved.
3: A total of seven people were shot, according to authorities. One victim died at the scene, one more at the hospital, while three others were transported from the scene. In addition, two officers were shot and are expected to make a full recovery, while a third officer was hurt during the response with non-life-threatening issues.
1: Well, that's Fox's Janley Painter. Lindsey Clancy's jury will return for a sixth day of deliberations at her murder trial. Fox's Nate Foy outside the court in Plymouth, Massachusetts.
4: Yesterday, for the second time, they informed the court that they cannot reach a unanimous decision. At that point, the judge gave what is called a Tui Rodriguez charge in Massachusetts, which instructs the jury to continue deliberating, but it is a final warning before a possible mistrial. Listen to the judge.
5: There is no reason to suppose that the case will ever be submitted to 12 persons more intelligent, more impartial, or more competent to decide it, that more or clear evidence will be produced.
1: Clancy's using an insanity defense in the killing of her three children. The U.S. did not go on the attack again last night in Iran, but the president warns he's prepared to do another one anytime. And as Fox's Madeline Rivera reports, he says the latest strikes Tuesday were heavy.
6: President Trump indicates Iran was trying to rebuild their radar and missile systems and deploy rockets that would have launched mines in the Strait of Hormuz.
7: We took out all of the new equipment that they tried to build along the Strait of Hormuz.
1: Oil prices are up again. Gas has gone up a nickel the last couple of days. 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
10: In baseball, the Cardinals took care of business in L.A.
11: First pitch to him is hit on the ground towards third base hit. Down the line. One run scores. Here comes another. Flying around third base is Sejacy. There's no play at the plate. A two-run double for Baez in the 10th inning, and the Cardinals lead 8-5.
10: You heard it on the Cardinals radio network. They held on 8-6 to beat the Dodgers in 10 innings. Austin Wells hit a 2-RBI single in the top of the 10th inning, and the Yankees held on to defeat the Angels 6-3, while the Tigers scored 5 runs in the 12th inning and beat the Twins 11-6. The Astros blanked the White Sox 2-0, and the Brewers outscored the Cubs in Chicago 9-5. In tennis at the U.S. Open, on the men's side, 2-seed Carlos Alcaraz dropped his first set but won the next three to advance to the third round.
12: Wherever you are,

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1: Here's what's happening in and around Bavaria. On September 19th, starting at noon, step out onto the gridiron. The game's about to kick off, and you're in the starting lineup. 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Flag football champions Justin Twin McLean and Jedeon High and others are here to have some fun and show you how the game is played. 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

0: AFN Bavaria Radio News. I'm Sergeant Michael Bradel. Canines have informally served the U.S. Armed Forces in earlier conflicts like World War I and the Civil War. Since 2013, the military police have integrated working dogs into force protection operations. Recently, the 131st Military Police Detachment, part of the 18th Military Police Brigade, 21st Theater Sustainment Command, opened a renovated kennel in Tower Barracks, Germany. Specialist William Morales, a military working dog handler with the unit, spoke about how the upgraded facility will help the military working dog handlers.
1: I've seen a lot more progress and efficiency of the cleanliness and maintaining of the dogs, along with the easier going time for us to actually being able to do everything. It happens a lot more efficiently, quickly, and it gets us out to training a lot faster.
0: Morales, previously an infantryman before reclassing as a 31 kilo, spoke about his experiences as a working dog handler.
1: I know as an infantryman, you're more of a collective, you're a team, and everything's done such as with a team. However, when you're in this MOS, you're more of an individual. Anything and everything that dog does is a direct reflection of how you've trained, how you've maintained the standards for that dog, and how you communicate. And quite honestly, you're an expert at what you do. Whenever people come up to you, you're supposed to be the subject matter expert for that, because no one else around you is going to know how to do your job.
0: For more information on the 18th Military Police Brigade, visit 21tsc.army.mil. I'm Sergeant Michael Bradel, AFN Bavaria Radio News.
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2: From ABC News, I'm Sherry Preston. Writer, activist, and feminist icon Gloria Steinem has died at the age of 92. She became one of the most potent voices of the women's movement, fighting for feminist causes throughout her life. She co-founded Ms. Magazine in 1972 and was a fierce advocate for a woman's right to an abortion. She also helped organize the first women's march after the election of President Trump in 2016, telling the crowd,
3: "I was just talking with people from our many sister marches, including the one in Berlin, and they asked me to send a special message. We in Berlin know that walls don't work."
2: Steinem's New York brownstone has become a hub for women's gatherings over the past decade, and she set up the Gloria Steinem Foundation to continue that work there. Deadly mass shooting at a high-rise in Minneapolis. A gunman killed two, wounding several, including police officers, says Mayor Jacob Frey.
4: Two officers were hit by gunfire, one in the leg, the other with two bullets to the abdomen. But for their heroic work, the death toll would have been far higher.
2: The gunman also taking his own life. It's the last hurrah for the summer travel season. Millions of people hitting the road for the long holiday weekend.
5: But will Americans be taken advantage of by the economy?
6: Gasoline prices are still high, and we just hit a record in August.
5: Ayixa Diaz is with AAA, which puts the national average for a gallon of gas at $4.14 a gallon, almost a dollar higher than a year ago. Relief on the horizon?
6: Gasoline demand typically starts coming down in early fall, and that's why you typically see gas prices coming down this time of year as well.
5: California is posting the highest pump price, $5.78. That's $2.34 above the lowest. Indiana. Jim Ryan, ABC News.
2: The crew of the USS Lincoln hitting the streets of Thailand after a record-setting 260 days at sea, a deployment President Trump says wasn't long enough. 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
8: I'm Petty Officer Second Class Christian Kibler. In Indonesia, U.S. Army soldiers with 1st Battalion, 196th Infantry participate in Exercise Katria Warrior 26 at Batarujo Combat Training Center. KW-26 is a joint bilateral military training exercise with the Indonesian Army designed to build teamwork, share tactics, and improve military readiness. In Timor-Leste, the U.S. Navy-led Pacific Partnership 2026 in Dili kicks off and will run until August 26th. This is the mission's 8th return to the country and brings together service members from partner nations Canada, Germany, and New Zealand. And in the Republic of Korea, service members from the U.S. and ROC gather for a memorial ceremony at Hill 303. Participants from both nations join to remember the sacrifice during the Korean War and strengthen the U.S.-ROC alliance. This has been your Pacific Pulse. I'm Petty Officer Second Class Christian Kibler.
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10: In baseball, the Cardinals took care of business in L.A.
11: First pitch to him is hit on the ground towards third base hit. Down the line. One run scores. Here comes another. Flying around third base is Sajesi. There's no play at the plate. A two-run double for Baez in the 10th inning, and the Cardinals lead 8-5.
10: You heard it on the Cardinals radio network. They held on 8-6 to beat the Dodgers in 10 innings. Austin Wells hit a 2-RBI single in the top of the 10th inning, and the Yankees held on to defeat the Angels 6-3, while the Tigers scored 5 runs in the 12th inning and beat the Twins 11-6. The Astros blanked the White Sox 2-0, and the Brewers outscored the Cubs in Chicago 9-5. In tennis at the U.S. Open, on the men's side, 2-seed Carlos Alcaraz dropped his first set but won the next 3 to advance to the third round.
9: All the music.

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0: AFN Bavaria Radio News. I'm Sergeant Michael Bradle. From awards like the German Marksmanship Badge to the Norwegian Foot March, soldiers stationed overseas have the opportunity to earn foreign awards and badges from allies and partner nations. Recently, soldiers participated in the Danish Ruck March in Tower Barracks, Germany. Sergeant Zach Stevens, a combat medic with the Vilsack Health Clinic, described the requirements of the march.
1: So it's a ruck march where you carry 20 kilograms or 22 pounds, I believe is where it came off to. You go for 12.5 miles. It's at your own pace and time. So as long as you complete it within 5 hours is what the logistical time cutoff was.
0: Stevens also explained why participation in the Danish ruck march was important to him.
1: I like to challenge myself, so it's one of those things that what else was I going to be doing that morning? You know, like, I'm going to go out there, and if I can also connect to the community in a sort of way and go out there, be with everybody doing the same thing, doing something a little bit harder on a Friday morning, like, that is what matters to me.
0: Private First Class Elizabeth Knave, a preventative medicine specialist with Medical Department Activity Bavaria, spoke about her favorite part of the event.
2: My favorite part was the very end when I had like a mile left and I was so close. And I just started running and I'm like, I'm so close to getting my ribbon to finishing this like accomplishment. That was my favorite part of the whole ruck.
0: For more information on upcoming events in USAG Bavaria, visit the U.S. Army Garrison Bavaria Facebook page. I'm Sergeant Michael Bradle, AFN Bavaria Radio News.
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1: Scouting America offers unique programs that promote character development, citizenship, personal fitness, and leadership skills for children in grades kindergarten through the fifth grade, known as Cub Scouts, and for the older youth all the way into high school, the Scouts BSA program. We even have the venturing program for those age 14 to 20. All across the garrison, there are scouting units in locations like Grafenwehr, Vilsack, Hohenfels, and even the Munich area supporting the Garmisch region. If you wish to get connected to your local units or learn other ways to get involved, check out our website, tacscouting.com.
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1: She was a leading advocate for women's rights. I'm Dave Anthony, Fox News. Gloria Steinem has died at the age of 92 after decades of feminist activism.
2: Gloria Steinem's death was announced on social media by her foundation, which said she died on Wednesday at her home in New York City, quote, surrounded by some of the many who loved her. She co-founded Ms. Magazine and spent decades advocating for women's rights in the workplace, as well as the right to abortion through political organizing. She was honored for her civil rights work with a Presidential Medal of Freedom in 2013.
1: That's Fox's Tony. Jay Powers. Six people are recovering in Minneapolis the morning after being injured in a shooting at a high-rise apartment building. Three of them are police officers who responded as people fled.
3: The front doors were busted as I was walking down the ramp. Two different people was laying there, covered in blood.
4: I heard cursing, and then I just heard shot, shot, shot, shot.
1: Two other people were killed by the gunman, who's also dead. It's believed he shot himself during the police response. The manhunt for a cop killer in Georgia ended in South Carolina at a traffic stop.
5: The suspect that was in the vehicle, who was a passenger in the vehicle, shot himself.
1: Anderson County Sheriff Chad McBride says he died at a hospital. Police say the Warm Springs, Georgia officer killed Tuesday night, Chris Fisher, was shot in an ambush. An hour from now, Lindsey Clancy's jury will deliberate his sixth day at her murder trial. They've told the judge they're deadlocked, considering her insanity defense.
6: Right now, the reason for the disagreement among jurors is unclear. The only question that they've asked so far was to review Lindsey Clancy's prescription pills and the knife used in her attempted suicide after she strangled her three young children.
1: Fox's Nate Foy outside the court in Plymouth, Massachusetts. Iran's gone on the attack again, hitting the country again with American forces stationed there.
7: Targeting Kuwait with missiles and drones. Sirens sounded there, forcing people to take shelter. The event came after President Trump indicated on Wednesday the United States is prepared to strike Iran again when needed.
1: Fox's Trey Yingst. 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
8: This is your News in One. Reporting for AFN Europe, I'm Airman First Class Nova Nzeimana. Protect, project, position. U.S. personnel met at the U.S. European Command Protection Symposium with a common goal: to keep U.S. troops, their families, and strategic infrastructure safe. Through shared discussions, expert-led lectures, and breakout sessions, attendees at the annual symposium in Garmisch-Partenkirchen, Germany, prioritize countering new and emerging threats. Joint Protection Division Chief for EUCOM, Air Force Colonel Jesse Gowen, says this year's event focuses on sharing knowledge to improve protection strategies across the European theater and beyond.
9: Our agenda this week is predominantly focused on the EUCOM area and our interest in EUCOM. But knowing that we're not the only ones faced with these challenges, we've invited our teammates and partners that have come in and are sharing their experience and their lessons learned with us so that we can capitalize and work together.
8: That was your News in One. I'm Airman First Class Nova Nzeimana.
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11: In baseball, the Cardinals took care of business in L.A.
12: First pitch to him is hit on the ground towards third base hit. Down the line. One run scores. Here comes another. Flying around third base is Sajacy. There's no play at the plate. A two-run double for Baez in the 10th inning. And the Cardinals lead 8-5.
11: You heard it on the Cardinals radio network. They held on 8-6 to beat the Dodgers in 10 innings. Austin Wells hit a 2-RBI single in the top of the 10th inning, and the Yankees held on to defeat the Angels 6-3, while the Tigers scored 5 runs in the 12th inning and beat the Twins 11-6. The Astros blanked the White Sox 2-0, and the Brewers outscored the Cubs in Chicago 9-5. In tennis at the U.S. Open on the men's side, 2-seed Carlos Alcaraz dropped his first set but won the next 3 to advance to the third round.
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Good afternoon, everybody, and welcome into your afternoon hangout here on AFN Bavaria, The Eagle. I am your host, Army Sergeant Michael Bradel, and we'll be throwing it over to a recording by Tech Sergeant Matt Kakaris with the U.S. Army Captain Jeffrey Sparta and SETA AF Medical Operations. Stick around, folks.

0: Hey, you're on AFN The Eagle. I'm Tech Sergeant Matt Kikaris, and today I'm joined by Medical Operations and Engagements Officer for Southern European Task Force Africa Surgeon Directorate. That's Captain Jeff Sparta, and we're talking today about the medical readiness exercise in Burundi. Sir, first of all, how are you, and what can you tell me about this medical readiness exercise?
1: I'm doing well. We are in the second week of the engagement down in Burundi, the medical readiness exercise. We shorthand that into an acronym as MedRex. The exercise has been going extremely well. Burundi is always a high-value partner for us and a phenomenal training opportunity for the executing units that we have supporting our missions. This year, supporting in Burundi is the 30th Medical Brigade with a specialized team to work alongside the host nation's medical providers.
0: Okay, and what are they doing together?
1: So some of the tasks that they're working on, will deploy assets and really medical specialties such as surgeons, nurses, medics, even biomedical equipment repair folks to go down to the host nation's healthcare system, integrate within that system, and then work alongside the host nation's physicians and medical providers to provide patient care to the civilian population. This year in particular, they have a nursing team down, they have some public health teams on ground. We always like to bring a surgeon and collaborate on surgeries. And we have a veterinarian on site who is also the mission command officer.
0: Wow, yeah, sounds like a lot of stuff going on down there.
1: They always are.
0: So 30th Med Brigade, but also CTAFF, why are you guys there? How does that work? What's the point of you being involved?
1: Sure, so CTAFF is really the Office of Primary Responsibility for the Medical Readiness Exercise Program. Our role in managing the MedRexes is in the planning, preparation, design of the exercise in order to achieve our campaign objectives, goals, whether that's our strengthening our security cooperation apparatus, getting after real world training in the austere environment or at least a foreign environment. We're kind of designing that. We're building these exercises to support the tactical level units, the medical providers, getting them the opportunity to mobilize down to the continent of Africa and practice their real-world skill sets alongside the host nation docs.
0: Gotcha. Yeah, I bet that's a lot of coordination as well.
1: Yes. Lots of coordination. We are constantly working to keep the communication open between us, Department of State, military groups, and offices of security cooperation, ministries of health, ministries of defense, and across the, you know, UCOM, AFRICOM footprint, discussing how we can best utilize global health engagements to get after our own objectives.
0: There you go. And speaking of some of those objectives, sir, coming up next, I want to ask you about how this impacts readiness. You mentioned training in the austere environment. So we're going to do kind of a deep dive on that coming up in a few minutes.

0: No one really chooses to slip and fall. In fact, most slips, trips, and falls are caused by rushing, distractions, fatigue, or laziness. Remember, when going about your day, keep an eye out for things that might cause you or others to lose your balance, trip, or fall. Remember, safety starts with you.
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0: You're listening to AFM The Eagle. I'm Matt, and I'm talking to Captain Sparta from CTAFAF, that's Southern European Task Force Africa. And we're talking about the medical readiness exercise, aka MedRex, in Burundi. We already talked about kind of the broad scope, the 30,000 foot view, if you will, sir. But you mentioned readiness. You mentioned, you know, training in kind of a real world or austere environment. Can we talk a little bit about how these types of medical readiness exercise improves or impacts readiness when it comes to our troops?
1: So I'll talk to MedRexes in the program as a whole, because really each of the MedRexes, though they're in different countries working with different host nation medical systems, are working to accomplish similar goals, or really the same goals from the CTAF lens. In particular for the MedRexes, we are able to conduct what we call live tissue training, which is really just treating real world patients with their real problems. And in Africa in particular, our providers get to see and experience, I would say, more acute cases or more progressed cases than they would normally see back in their home station, back at their own brick and mortar hospitals. And that's really what we're asking our providers to do. We need them to be sharp. They need to stay on top of their critical wartime skills to deploy into austere environments. It's exactly why we maintain such a strong inventory in the AMED.
0: Yeah, I can only imagine that, you know, on top of all those things you just mentioned, also just like interacting with a real person is probably a skill that could atrophy if you didn't do it as often during those types of, like you said, acute cases.
1: Yes, absolutely it does. Typically, medical personnel are training in a simulated environment, whether that's a classroom with a mannequin, at a training course, whatever the case may be. But the live tissue training and treating real patients with their real problems, that's equivalent to our infantrymen actually going downrange and shooting at targets and practicing their tactical skill sets. That's the same level of critical wartime capability that we need to maintain at a very high level of readiness to support our operations worldwide.
0: You don't want to be training on the job in that type of situation.
1: Absolutely. And we've had in MedRex's past, so it's a bit unique because we call it the training, and usually your Army and military training is very routine. There's a mission inject list. There are tasks that people need to accomplish. Everyone kind of knows what the training gates are that they need to achieve to get the rating that they're looking for.
0: Wow.
1: The MedRexes, that's not the case.
0: Yeah.
1: On the MedRexes, you're going into live environment working with real patients. You are not simulating anything, and you will see cases you may not be extremely familiar with or extremely comfortable with, and especially so in that you may not have the equipment that you're used to having or the access to technology that you're used to having back at your home station hospital, which is the same thing that I've personally seen happen in the deployed environment for military operations. So this MedRex provides the medical personnel who train on them that opportunity, not just for their training and for the reps and sets that they're able to get with real patients, but how do we adapt? How do we critically think about our tasks before we move through them? How do I diversify my skill sets and still get to the same effect, which is saving lives?
0: Yeah, and it sounds like a lot of answers to those questions is by doing these medical readiness exercises.
1: Yes, just getting down there and doing it. That is the best way. That is the gold standard as far as keeping our proficiency sharp.
0: Totally. Yeah, I'm bought in, sir. It sounds great. I love hearing people.
1: Good. I'm glad I got you sold.
0: Yeah, exactly. Yeah, it's, you know, it's like people planning stuff that makes sense and then doing it. Love to hear it. It's like satisfying just to hear. You mentioned a few goals earlier on when we were talking more broadly about like what these MedRexes are about. And up next, I'd like to dive into the like working together with our partner nations angle. Is that okay with you?
1: Of course.

0: You're on AFN The Eagle. My name's Matt. I've been talking about the Burundi MedRex, or medical readiness exercise, with Captain Jeff Sparta from Southern European Task Force Africa. What are MedRexes? Why do we do it? What do U.S. medical personnel get out of these type of exercises? But there was another piece you spoke to Captain Sparta earlier, and it was about cooperation. Can you tell me a little bit about how these MedRexes, or this MedRex, makes cooperation smoother, easier, better, whatever you would say, when it comes to working together with Burundi National Defense Forces?
1: The MedRexes, medical engagements, medical theater security cooperation, is really just a small slice of the total security cooperation apparatus here at Southern European Task Force Africa. But it's a crucial one, because if you can look at this more in terms of medical diplomacy and how the military is utilizing medical diplomacy to strengthen our partnerships, our relationships with whichever host nation that we're working alongside. Medical engagements really present a win-win-win kind of an opportunity for our partners and for us, and for the executing units. And it's also it's a low threat environment compared to a kinetic type of exercise. And they're also able to be done relatively cost efficiently. So it's really enhancing and giving us the ability to win across multiple fronts.
0: Can you go into some of those fronts? Like, what are the win-win-win when you talk about that?
1: Sure. So the win for Southern European Task Force Africa, we get to use the medical diplomacy and the medical relationships to strengthen other sectors of security cooperation, engineering apparatuses, more kinetic engagements that are going on. We also get to generate some information within that local area of operations, where we're collecting medical intelligence, feeding it back into the Southern European Task Force systems of record, and utilizing that to further improve upon and rapidly speed up the process, developing health service support plans and force health protection plans for U.S. soldiers when we mobilize them to the African continent. For the executing units, I think we touched on it a little bit earlier, but they are getting the opportunity to essentially do a short deployment. A lot of the tasks that it takes to get to the African continent or our executing units, and I like to think of them more as a tactical level. They're typically mobilizing in teams of about 20 to 25 personnel. But we're mobilizing not just from, in the case of Burundi, we're mobilizing from 30th Medical Brigade, but it's coming from all components of the U.S. Army, the National Guard, the Army Reserves, and the regular Army active duty forces. So getting the opportunity to plan a mission, to deploy on a mission, and then execute that in short time at relative low cost is extremely high value leadership development for the mission OIC, our office mission officers in charge, and mission non-commissioned officers in charge, for their organizations to bring that institutional knowledge back to the home unit. And then for the host nation, whether it's Burundi, it's Ghana, it's Senegal, we are sharing techniques, tips, TTPs, tips, tactics, techniques, for how we conduct patient care. We are learning from them on how they conduct patient care, but ultimately the benefit of the direct patient care is going to the host nation's civilian population at no cost to the civilians that are treated.
0: To me, that's like kind of what first comes to mind, you know, the medical personnel and the people being treated. That's like obvious, probably. I'm sure we all could guess that comes from the MedRex stuff. But a little bit behind the scenes, like, I wasn't thinking about all the different, you know, logistics and planning and all those kind of things, that these people are also getting reps on that as well. So thanks for highlighting that, first of all.
1: Of course.
0: It's so encouraging to hear about these things for me. I don't know if anyone else feels that way. I hope so. But up next, I want to kind of dive into, what does the future look like? Be it for you, sir, for MedRexes in general, for, you know, U.S.-Burundi partnership, whatever. We'll dive into that after a song.

0: Hey, you're on AFN The Eagle. My name's Matt, and I'm talking with the Medical Operations and Engagements Officer for Southern European Task Force Africa Surgeon Directorate. That's Captain Jeff Sparta. And we talked all about the medical readiness exercise in Burundi, but also about Medrexes in general. And Captain Sparta, my next question for you, I want to know, what's the biggest takeaway for us and for you about this Medrex?
1: So I think the biggest takeaway would be that the Medrex in Burundi directly improves the real-world medical readiness for the U.S. forces while strengthening the security cooperation apparatus with a trusted partner. It's not just training that we're doing, but it's meaningful patient care delivered by the U.S. and the Burundian teams working together to the civilian populations.
0: Totally. I mean, high-level stuff, really, when you think about it.
1: High-level stuff to think about, but the reality is that these patients are receiving care. And every single mission that we execute has a direct impact, direct positive improvement in the countries we execute them in.
0: Yeah, that's amazing. I'm happy to hear about that side of things, too. But one thing I want to talk about for a second, what's next? What are we looking forward to?
1: Yes. Well, the good news is I do not believe that the medical readiness exercises are going away anytime soon. We initially planned for 5 medical readiness exercises for FY27 and then received some additional requests to support 3 more Medrexes just in the past month or so. So I think the secret's out. Medical readiness exercises are a great engagement to support. And we want to see more of them. So I think that we're going to continue to see CTAFAF executing Medrexes across Africa for at least until fiscal year 28, because that's about as far out as I've planned right now.
0: Nice. Yeah, that makes sense. Sounds like a good thing from my unwashed masses perspective. So, hey, I'll be rooting for you guys as well. Sir, I heard you might be moving on to a new, I don't know, is your time dwindling at CTAFAF?
1: Yeah, I've been here for 3 years planning the medical operations and engagements. My first full year of Medrexes in fiscal year 24, myself and a contractor managing a lot of engagements, a whole lot of trial by fire. So I've been able to learn a lot on how to manage a mission set, train others, teach others, organize data, and not because I inherently came into this position with those skills, but I had to develop those skills to achieve the results that we're looking for to execute these missions. And it is a little bit personal for me because I directly see the benefit of these medical readiness exercises. Every late night working on a product, writing a brief, answering questions, coordinating administrative tasks, all of that eventually leads to someone receiving care that they wouldn't have otherwise.
0: Wow, I can only imagine how rewarding that could be.
1: It is a very good feeling to see all of the work and the grind that you have to go through. But when it executes, it's kind of like you did it. You achieved something meaningful with strong impact.
0: Totally.
1: That's been one of my biggest motivators while being here.
0: Well, I'm glad you were here, sir. I want to thank you for what you do. Thank you for your service. But also, obviously, thank you for joining us and letting us know more about what's going on with CTAFAF and 30th Med Brigade and the Burundi National Defense Forces during this year's Burundi Medical Readiness Exercise.
1: Absolutely, absolutely. Thank you for inviting me on. It was a pleasure. And looking forward to having my replacement, getting them spun up on working with public affairs and AFN in the future. Did you know?

0: She'll be all right. No riding shining armored knight. She will save her.
1: From ABC News, I'm Sherry Preston. The world losing a feminist warrior. We are learning this morning that Gloria Steinem has died. In 2023, she was still trying to get the Equal Rights Amendment passed.
2: I have to stay alive long enough to celebrate. So we have to hurry up. Right?
1: And while that has not happened yet, her lifetime of advocacy lives on. In 2013, President Obama honored her with the Presidential Medal of Freedom.
3: Because of her work across America and around the world, more women are afforded the respect and opportunities that they deserve.
1: The founder of Ms. and New York magazines, as well as the National Women's Political Caucus, was 92 years old. Iran launching new attacks on U.S. allies in the Gulf, including Kuwait and Bahrain, that following U.S. airstrikes on Iranian targets. Well, back home, ABC's Mary Bruce says some are accusing the head of the Pentagon of mismanagement.
4: Military leaders have reportedly been warning Defense Secretary Pete Hegseth that a prolonged war with Iran is unsustainable and pushing back against his purge of top officials. And now some Republican senators are voicing serious concerns about his leadership. Tom Tillis, who cast the tie-breaking vote to confirm Hegseth, now says Trump should fire him for his, quote, inept management.
1: Mass shooting in Minneapolis on Wednesday evening. Two killed, several wounded, and the gunman took his own life. It happened at a downtown high-rise. Firefighters trying to put out the 90,000-acre Ross fire in Texas. It's less than 40% contained.
5: Alongside firefighting crews are fire investigators looking for the source of the massive blaze, and they think they've found it. The Texas A&M Forest Service says the flames were sparked by someone repairing a flat tire on the grassy shoulder of a road. In other words, the Ross fire was human-caused but not intentionally set.
1: ABC's Jim Ryan in Dallas. First-time unemployment claims out for the month of September. More Americans filed for benefits, but layoffs are still rare and at historically low levels. This is ABC News.
6: This is your News in One. Reporting for AFN Europe, I'm Airman First Class Nova and Zaymana. Protect, project, position. U.S. personnel met at the U.S. European Command Protection Symposium with a common goal: to keep U.S. troops, their families, and strategic infrastructure safe. Through shared discussions, expert-led lectures, and breakout sessions, attendees at the annual symposium in Garmisch-Partenkirchen, Germany, prioritize countering new and emerging threats. Joint Protection Division Chief for EUCOM, Air Force Colonel Jesse Gowen, says this year's event focuses on sharing knowledge to improve protection strategies across the European theater and beyond.
7: Our agenda this week is predominantly focused on the EUCOM area and our interest in EUCOM. But knowing that we're not the only ones faced with these challenges, we've invited our teammates and partners that have come in and are sharing their experience and their lessons learned with us so that we can capitalize and work together.
6: That was your News in One. I'm Airman First Class Nova and Zaymana.
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9: In baseball, the Cardinals took care of business in L.A.
10: First pitch to him is hit on the ground towards third base hit. Down the line. One run scores. Here comes another. Flying around third base is Sajesi. There's no play at the plate. A two-run double for Baez in the 10th inning. And the Cardinals lead 8-5.
9: You heard it on the Cardinals radio network. They held on 8-6 to beat the Dodgers in 10 innings. Austin Wells hit a 2-RBI single in the top of the 10th inning, and the Yankees held on to defeat the Angels 6-3, while the Tigers scored 5 runs in the 12th inning and beat the Twins 11-6. The Astros blanked the White Sox 2-0, and the Brewers outscored the Cubs in Chicago 9-5. In tennis at the U.S. Open on the men's side, 2-seed Carlos Alcaraz dropped his first set but won the next 3 to advance to the third round.
11: AFN Bavaria, the Eagle, lock it in and crank it up. Our music is so hot, you might just break out in a sweat. Serving America's best.

helping her to break that record for the Billboard 100 for country. That was Ella Langley, Choosin' Texas, as part of your afternoon hangout here on AFN Bavaria. The Eagle, hosted by the one and only Army Sergeant Michael Bradle. And let me ask you a question. Have you ever tried something and got like really good natural luck and you got it on the first try? I'm not talking something small. I'm talking like something huge. Stick around, folks. I've got a story for you in just a few minutes.

That was The Great Divide by Noah Kahan as part of your afternoon hangout here on AFN Bavaria, The Eagle. And this one, this comes to us straight from North Carolina, but believe me, this is incredibly good natural luck. There is no way that anyone could get this on the first try because we all know that the odds of winning any kind of lottery game are astronomically high. Never mind getting it on the first flipping try. But a North Carolina woman, she's had no experience at all with the lottery at all. She tried an online lottery game, an online version of the lottery for the first time, and ended up winning $325,758 for the jackpot. Now, I don't know what you would do with that money. I know personally for me, I would start paying down some debt. I wouldn't start paying down some debt. With that, I would pay off the debt entirely. But I'd also go into investments and stuff like that, which is actually what she's doing as well. She has said that half of her money is going to go towards investing and funding her own cosmetology business. Honestly, I love that. I love that so much. She's being smart with her money. And honestly, that is incredibly good luck. I don't think even I'm that lucky. Actually, no, I'm not that lucky at all. I am not that lucky at all. And there are some people out there who just don't have that luck at all. So while I could discuss the upsides of if you do come into some money, or maybe you have, you're getting a bonus from a reenlistment and you're not quite sure what to do with it, make sure you talk to ACS. They've got people that can help you plan a budget, help you make smart moves with your money up to and including how to budget it properly. But on the downside, if you are one of those unlucky people who is screaming into debt concerning, you know, gambling and the like, and for the record, mobile games count, I'm not discounting those, please make sure that you seek help through the resources available to you through behavioral health.

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0: talking.
1: That is Late Night Talkin' by Harry Styles. And coming up after Shakira's Die Die, we are going to have your weather and radio news. So stick around, folks. We'll be right back.

0: Whether it's raining cats and dogs or hotter than a gym sauna, we've got you covered with your weather and exchange rates.
1: Yeah, it's kind of a wet start over here for your four-day weekend. If you're located in the Grafenwöhr and Vilsack area, it's 71 degrees with rain showers. Expect a low of 59 degrees. The rain's only going to last for a couple of hours, and then we'll go back to cloud cover and partial cloud cover for your afternoon and evening. If you're out in Hohenfels, 75 degrees and partly cloudy. However, it's not going to last long. There is a slight chance of rain in a couple of hours, followed by cloudy conditions for your afternoon and evening. If you're out in Garmisch, it's 85 degrees and mostly cloudy with a low of 54. Expect partly cloudy conditions for your afternoon and evening as well. And if you're out in Ansbach, 74 degrees and mostly cloudy, and enjoy what little sunlight you have left because there's going to be cloud cover for the rest of your afternoon. The road conditions in the area remain green. Be aware, however, that these may change at any time, so please drive safe and drive to arrive. Finally, for your exchange rate, it's brought to you by the AFN Go app. $1 gets you 84 euro cents, and 1 euro gets you $1.13. We've got your radio news and more of your afternoon hangout coming up next. AFN Bavaria, radio news. I'm Sergeant Michael Bradel. From awards like the German Marksmanship Badge to the Norwegian Foot March, soldiers stationed overseas have the opportunity to earn foreign awards and badges from allies and partner nations. Recently, soldiers participated in the Danish Ruck March in Tower Barracks, Germany. Sergeant Zach Stevens, a combat medic with the Vilsack Health Clinic, described the requirements of the march.
2: So it's a ruck march where you carry 20 kilograms or 22 pounds, I believe is what it came off to. You go for 12.5 miles. It's at your own pace and time. So as long as you complete it within 5 hours is what the logistical time cutoff was.
3: Stevens also explained why participation in the Danish ruck march was important to him.
2: I like to challenge myself, so it's one of those things that what else was I going to be doing that morning? You know, like, I'm going to go out there, and if I can also connect to the community in a sort of way and go out there, be with everybody doing the same thing, doing something a little bit harder on a Friday morning, like, that is what matters to me.
3: Private First Class Elizabeth Knave, a preventative medicine specialist with Medical Department Activity Bavaria, spoke about her favorite part of the event.
4: My favorite part was the very end when I had like a mile left and I was so close, and I started running and I'm like, I'm so close to getting my ribbon, to finishing this like accomplishment. That was my favorite part of the whole ruck.
3: For more information on upcoming events in USAG Bavaria, visit the U.S. Army Garrison Bavaria Facebook page. I'm Sergeant Michael Bradel, AFN Bavaria, radio news.
5: The afternoon hangout. 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

All right, so a new record has been set, folks. And no, it's not Ella Langley's Choosing Texas, not yet. We'll give it a few more weeks, trust me, and I will do everything in my power here on AFN to make sure that that happens. But another record has been set. And oh boy, it involves alcohol, and it's not just alcohol. It is one of the more disgusting alcohols, from what I understand. It's known as Malort, and I'm fairly sure I'm butchering the name, but 2,000 people, or rather 1,969 people, basically took a simultaneous shot of Malort over the last few days, setting a brand new world record down in Chicago. And boy, oh boy, the reason why this is so interesting, not just for the world record, but because it's disgusting. It's disgusting. It's basically been described as trauma bonding. We all know how that feels. We've all been to basic training. We all know what trauma bonding is. Oh boy, oh boy, oh boy. Look, I'll get to another story having to do with alcohol in just a few more minutes, but I'm going to start everybody off, give you your safety brief. Don't be stupid this weekend, all right? If you are going to drink, please do so responsibly. The weather is not going to be very friendly, so please make sure that you have a plan to travel. If you are going to drink, as I mentioned, do so responsibly, but have a sober, as you heard Sergeant Day say earlier today, have a sober buddy driving you, please. And when all else fails, please have a plan. Don't be stupid when you're drinking this weekend.

0: Get out of it.
1: So a few weeks, I had the news story of Tiger Woods, you know, getting arrested for reckless driving and driving drunk. However, we're now finally getting to the sentencing. His attorneys have made a deal to have the charge reduced to reckless driving and refusal to submit to a chemical test. He's been hit with $1,500 in fines and banned from driving for 5 years. However, the judge did not mention golf carts. However, he did say, and we're quoting here, there are no exceptions. If you were to drive for any reason at all, you would immediately go back to jail, end quote. However, the Florida state attorney asked about golf carts and he said, quote, oh my God, that's a great question. We'll have to look into that. I'll get back to you. Close quote. However, he did add that it is illegal to drive a golf cart on the roads while impaired. However, an official in Florida has also said, with the Martin County Sheriff's Office, has also said he can absolutely drive a golf cart if the golf cart is a golf course is in a private community. However, she went on to continue, different jurisdictions have different rules and laws about driving golf carts on public roads, so it really could be different everywhere. So, in all honesty, I hope he just errs on the side of caution, because honestly, you never know. But as I keep saying on the show, don't be stupid. If you have to ask yourself, is what I'm going to do going to have an impact on my life, my reputation, my health, the life of others, etc., etc., and what have you, there is a very good chance that you probably shouldn't even be doing it in the first place. So, as I just said, err on the side of caution. Basically, if First Sergeant is going to be getting an angry call at some point over a 4-day weekend, you shouldn't be doing it in the first place. Don't be stupid.

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3: This summer through fall, Wild Boar is doing tandem skydiving once a month. This is the perfect event for thrill seekers to feel the feeling of free falling with the help of a tandem skydiving instructor. These events include transportation, the instructor, equipment, and the jump itself. For specific tandem skydiving instructor. These events include transportation, the instructor, equipment, and the jump itself. For specific...

Don't forget, folks, that at 11 a.m. on September 10th, the German state of Bavaria will be conducting a test of its alert systems. This will include test warnings on your mobile phones and a siren test as well. Aww.

Don't go too far, folks, because in the next hour, we're going to be talking about some cybersecurity tips and some horror stories that you might want to pay attention to. So don't go too far, folks. Your afternoon hangout will be back in just a few minutes.

0: again to iron out their differences. I'm Dave Anthony, Fox News, the jury at Lindsey Clancy's murder trial.
1: Thank you, as always, for following those instructions. I'm going to ask you to resume your deliberations.
0: It is day six of that. The morning after, they again told Judge William Sullivan they remain deadlocked. Fox's Nate Foyer reports from outside the court.
2: The jury is under that dynamite charge, which in Massachusetts is called a Tui Rodriguez charge. And what that means is if the jury comes back deadlocked one more time, the judge would be forced to declare a mistrial. Now, I just caught up with Kevin Reddington, Lindsey Clancy's lawyer, as he walked into the courthouse. And he said if a mistrial is declared and the prosecution decides to retry this case, he'll be ready for it.
3: We've got all our evidence. Witnesses are available, so let's go.
0: He's using an insanity defense that Clancy suffered from postpartum psychosis when she killed her three children. Three Minneapolis police officers are in stable condition, recovering the morning after being among six injured in a shooting at a high-rise apartment building that left three others dead, including the gunman who's believed to have shot himself as police responded.
4: The owners of this low-income apartment building had been trying to get this gunman evicted for months. Sources confirmed to our local Fox station that the shooter is named Carlton Neal Johnson II. And according to court records, back in March, Johnson assaulted a neighbor. Then in June, he walked around the apartment building openly displaying a gun and told neighbors he would kill someone.
0: That's Fox's Garrett Tenney. Iran retaliated again today to recent U.S. attacks, launching drones and missiles at Kuwait, which were intercepted. Something Vice President Vance may be asked about at a White House briefing in 3 hours.
5: Or questions about a federal judge blocking President Trump's latest order limiting birthright citizenship, and questions about fuel prices as the Trump administration and the president personally have tried to reduce them.
0: Fox's Mike Emanuel at the White House. A prominent feminist activist has died. Gloria Steinem, who led a women's rights movement for decades. She was 92. 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
6: This is your news in one. Reporting for AFN Europe, I'm Airman First Class Nova and Zaymana. Protect, project, position. U.S. personnel met at the U.S. European Command Protection Symposium with a common goal: to keep U.S. troops, their families, and strategic infrastructure safe. Through shared discussions, expert-led lectures, and breakout sessions, attendees at the annual symposium in Garmisch-Partenkirchen, Germany, prioritize countering new and emerging threats. Joint Protection Division Chief for EUCOM, Air Force Colonel Jesse Gowen, says this year's event focuses on sharing knowledge to improve protection strategies across the European theater and beyond.
7: Our agenda this week is predominantly focused on the EUCOM area and our interest in EUCOM. But knowing that we're not the only ones faced with these challenges, we've invited our teammates and partners that have come in and are sharing their experience and their lessons learned with us so that we can capitalize and work together.
6: That was your news in one. I'm Airman First Class Nova and Zaymana.
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9: In baseball, the Cardinals took care of business in L.A.
10: First pitch to him is hit on the ground towards third base hit. Down the line. One run scores. Here comes another. Flying around third base is Sejacy. There's no play at the plate. A two-run double for Baez in the 10th inning. And the Cardinals lead 8-5.
9: You heard it on the Cardinals radio network. They held on 8-6 to beat the Dodgers in 10 innings. Austin Wells hit a 2-RBI single in the top of the 10th inning, and the Yankees held on to defeat the Angels 6-3, while the Tigers scored 5 runs in the 12th inning and beat the Twins 11-6. The Astros blanked the White Sox 2-0, and the Brewers outscored the Cubs in Chicago 9-5. In tennis at the U.S. Open on the men's side, 2-seed Carlos Alcaraz dropped his first set but won the next 3 to advance to the 3rd round.
11: The afternoon hangout. All the best music. AFM Bavaria, the Eagle.

Good afternoon, everybody, and welcome back to your afternoon hangout here on AFN Bavaria, The Eagle. I am your host, Army Sergeant Michael Bradle, and for this hour, we're going to be discussing some cybersecurity issues that are starting to crop up in the news, either potential or already realized. So stay tuned, folks, because believe me, this is information that you are going to want to listen to protect yourself going forward.

All right, so I can't exactly speak for every single unit. However, if you have to go back to the States for, I don't know, a training of some kind, something like that, it's generally good practice that you rent a vehicle. Naturally, this all depends on rank and things like that, but we won't get too far into those weeds. However, there is an issue going on right now with how your data is handled where your driver's license is concerned. Now, in order to rent a vehicle, you need to be able to provide your state driver's license to basically verify that you are able to drive. Otherwise, if you don't have it, then you are pretty much out of luck. And now you take a photo of it or you present it at the agency, stuff like that. However, sometimes data is unsecured, so the photos of your driver's licenses get picked up and then used for identity theft. There is currently an expose article on this subject. Now, we already know that there's plenty of security goodness baked right into our identification cards, whether it's the military or driver's license, whatever. These things are secured about 9 ways to Sunday. However, never underestimate humanity, okay? Never underestimate bad actors as well. So when you are going out and about, please be very careful of what you do with your identity card, especially with your common access card. Don't be flashing that around. Number one, that's just bad OPSEC. And number two, you have no idea whether someone is able to grab information from that. You have no idea whether someone's even able to just snap a photo of it and find a way to use it. If you're going out and about, please be mindful of security with your identification cards.

0: Hey, Sergeant, what do you have for the upcoming org day?
1: Just a trip to the local park to walk a 4-mile track.
0: You know that sounds more like a punishment.
1: Well, what do you suggest?
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1: All right, folks, it's a very wet start to your four-day weekend. If you are located in the Grafenwöhr and Vilseck area, it's 67 degrees with rain. There's still chances of it over the next couple of hours. Expect a low of 59 degrees tonight and partly cloudy conditions for your night as well. If you're located out in Hohenfels, it's 73 degrees and mostly cloudy with a low of 60 expected tonight and a higher chance of rain, now at 76%, over the next hour and cloudy conditions for your afternoon and evening as well. If you're out in Garmisch, a little drier over there, it's 80 degrees and cloudy with a low of 54 headed your way and partly cloudy conditions for your afternoon and evening as well. And if you're out in Ansbach, it's 74 degrees and partly cloudy with a low of 62 and partly cloudy conditions for your afternoon and evening. The road conditions in the area remain green. Be aware, however, this may change at any time. Please drive safe and drive to arrive. And finally, for your exchange rate, it's brought to you by the AFN Go app. $1 gets you 84 euro cents, and 1 euro gets you $1. Excuse me, I swear I've had my coffee. 1 euro gets you $1.13. We've got your radio news and more of your afternoon hangout coming up next. AFN Bavaria Radio News. I'm Sergeant Michael Bradel. Canines have informally served the U.S. Armed Forces in earlier conflicts like World War I and the Civil War. Since 2013, the military police have integrated working dogs into force protection operations. Recently, the 131st Military Police Detachment, part of the 18th Military Police Brigade, 21st Theater Sustainment Command, opened a renovated kennel in Tower Barracks, Germany. Specialist William Morales, a military working dog handler with the unit, spoke about how the upgraded facility will help the military working dog handlers.
2: I've seen a lot more progress and efficiency of the cleanliness and maintaining of the dogs, along with the easier going time for us to actually being able to do everything. It happens a lot more efficiently, quickly, and it gets us out to training a lot faster.
3: Morales, previously an infantryman before reclassing as a 31 kilo, spoke about his experiences as a working dog handler.
2: I know as an infantryman, you're more of a collective, you're a team, and everything's done such as with a team. However, when you're in this MOS, you're more of an individual. Anything and everything that dog does is a direct reflection of how you've trained, how you've maintained the standards for that dog, and how you communicate. And quite honestly, you're an expert at what you do. Whenever people come up to you, you're supposed to be the subject matter expert for that, because no one else around you is going to know how to do your job.
3: For more information on the 18th Military Police Brigade, visit 21tsc.army.mil. I'm Sergeant Michael Bradel, AFN Bavaria Radio News.
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All right, so I am the kind of person that would lose my head if it wasn't attached to my neck. Seriously, don't look at my bedroom. Don't look at my office. There's papers everywhere. I lose a lot of things. So I really, really love using some of the Find My Devices stuff for my Apple stuff because, you know, it's all integrated and all that. I've got something in my wallet. I've got a little doohickey on my keychain, so I can't really lose it. It actually reminds me I have to change the battery on mine. But all of this stuff, and now there's yet another competitor entering the market after making actually attachable stuff. That's Belkin, who is making the first trackers that are actually going to attach to your gear. Now, I bring this up for cybersecurity. I get it. All right. All of this stuff is locked down 9 ways to Sunday. Okay. It's practically impossible to crack it. However, never underestimate how bad humans can be, because I think at one point, people used AirTags when they first came out. They used them to unintentionally to track people. They would stick an AirTag in the car, and it took a few months, but Apple eventually released a protocol that said, hey, there's an AirTag following you. Is this yours? It's actually been triggered for some of my stuff a couple of times if I've ever been traveling for long distances and all that. And I'm like, yes, it's me. I know. I've got an AirTag in my luggage. It's for good reason and all that good jazz. But like I've said, never underestimate bad actors. So if you're going to purchase Find My tracking gear, for whatever ecosystem you're in, Apple, Android, it doesn't matter, okay? Please, please, please be careful, all right? If you didn't buy it and you don't remember having it and it is suddenly tracking you, now is the perfect time to take it out of the car and fling it into the ditch somewhere. Actually, no, don't do that. It's against the law in Germany and you can get in a lot of trouble for littering, but find a way to dispose of it properly, all right? Please, please, please be careful with some of these devices. We've got Golden by Huntrix coming up next.

Holly by the band Camino. Now, I know that we all love those robocalls that aren't from the 703 number in Virginia. We all know what we're talking about by those. Those are the okay ones. They're still annoying as all get out, but they are greatly needed because they are part of the alert system. And, you know, if we don't have that, we also have the My Army Post app as well. But it looks like the FCC is planning to put out a robocall score guide to grade phone companies on spam call blocking. The proposed tool is going to rate wireless landline and voice over internet providers on efforts to block robocalls and the actual results in protecting consumers from illegal robocalls. Oh, goody, goody, goody, goody, goody. It's so much fun. I had to go through a service to practically scrape some of my stuff off the internet. But I know it's still there because every once in a while I still get spam texts to try. Actually, and now that is a question. I wonder if it's going to check spam texts. That would be a good tool. All right. No, calls, not so much. But every once in a while you get those, hey, are you available texts? And I'm like, I have no idea who you are. So into the trash bin you go. Look, please be mindful of who you think you are speaking to on the internet. And for the record, just because you put it out on the internet and just because you delete it, it does not mean that it's gone. It's still there. Please practice OPSEC for your phone. Practice OPSEC for your social media. Please, please, please protect yourself. Protect your fellow service members. Spouses, please protect your spouses as they go out into the field or for exercises. Don't say anything about what is going on. Please remember that loose tweets sink fleets. Here's Need Your Love by OneRepublic up next.

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That was Forrest Frank. Thankful. Coming up in a few minutes, we're going to have the final hour of your afternoon hangout. So stick around, folks. We'll be right back.

0: Preston. Another day of arguing over the charges for the 12 people who will decide the fate of Lindsey Clancy. The jury twice telling the judge now they cannot reach a unanimous decision. The judge telling them to keep trying. At the courthouse in Plymouth, Massachusetts, here's ABC's Aaron Katursky.
1: A deadlocked jury will deliberate for a sixth day whether Lindsey Clancy can be held criminally responsible for killing her three children or whether postpartum psychosis made her lose her grip on reality. The judge instructing jurors to keep going.
2: It's your duty to decide the case if you can do it conscientiously.
1: The nine women and three men have weighed the evidence for about 30 hours and have been stuck for 2 days. If the impasse is unbreakable, the case would head toward a mistrial.
0: Co-founder of Ms. Magazine and a voice for women worldwide, Gloria Steinem has died at the age of 92. She was a hugely recognizable presence wherever she went, and she went a lot of places, firmly believing that you have to be out among people to tell the story, not behind a computer screen.
3: Sometimes we must put our bodies where our beliefs are. Sometimes pressing send is not enough.
0: That was at the Women's March in Washington in 2017, a day after President Trump's first inauguration. The Trump administration cabinet member is trying to walk back recent comments he made about the Iran war. Here's ABC's Mary Bruce.
4: Commerce Secretary Howard Lutnick says the U.S. is ramping up economic pressure on the regime. But Lutnick also making headlines for saying this.
5: There haven't been American deaths. It's really just an economic choke out, which the administration is now executing more broadly. And I think it'll be very effective.
4: 18 U.S. service members have been killed.
0: Lutnick says he misspoke. Between now and Labor Day, the TSA expects to screen more than 17 million airline passengers for the holiday. You're listening to ABC News.
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8: In baseball, the Cardinals took care of business in L.A.
9: First pitch to him is hit on the ground towards third base hit. Down the line. One run scores. Here comes another. Flying around third base is Sejacy. There's no play at the plate. A two-run double in the 10th inning, and the Cardinals lead 8-5.
8: You heard it on the Cardinals radio network. They held on 8-6 to beat the Dodgers in 10 innings. Austin Wells hit a 2-RBI single in the top of the 10th inning, and the Yankees held on to defeat the Angels 6-3, while the Tigers scored 5 runs in the 12th inning and beat the Twins 11-6. The Astros blanked the White Sox 2-0, and the Brewers outscored the Cubs in Chicago 9-5. In tennis at the U.S. Open on the men's side, 2-seed Carlos Alcaraz dropped his first set but won the next 3 to advance to the third round.
10: AFN Bavaria, the Eagle, lock it in and crank it up. Our music is so hot, you might just break out in a sweat. 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

Good afternoon, everybody, and welcome back to your afternoon hangout here on AFN Bavaria. The Eagle, one more hour until the weekend, at least for some of us. So we've got Hootie and the Blowfish, Only Wanna Be With You, helping to kick it off. Stick around, folks. We'll be right back.

Hold Me Closer by Elton John and Britney Spears. One of the few remixes that I can actually get behind. But Entertainment Weekly has put together an unranked list, unranked, so they say, of the 30 greatest movie and TV villains of all time. We have got the highlights right here. We've got Ben Linus from Lost, Bob from Twin Peaks, the Trinity Killer from Dexter, Livia Soprano from The Sopranos. Wow, that's my country accent coming out. And King Jeffrey from Game of Thrones. Big shock there to absolutely no one. And the number one TV villain. This one, it's kind of funny. We have got Mr. Burns from The Simpsons. And you know what? I am a fan of the old Simpsons, okay? Anything after like 2010-ish is when I stop watching. Anything after like season 15, I no longer have any interest in it because then things start happening that I'm not allowed to talk about on air because of the Hatch Act. Anyway, yeah, Mr. Burns is pretty sick. I'm sorry. Like, he is like very, very, very out there, all right? So I'll tell you what, I'll let you be the judge for some of these TV villains, but to judge them, you're going to have to download the AFN Now app so you can watch these TV shows and more no matter where you are in Europe. We'll be handling the movies in just a few more minutes.

0: 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How can I help you today?
1: Got an email saying my car arrived, so I'm here to pick it up.
0: No problem. All I need is your registration.
1: Right here?
0: No, not your stateside one. Your USER registration.
1: I don't have one. Didn't know I needed it.
0: Well, it looks like you won't have a car either.
1: Darn it. How do I get one?
0: Just go to the USAG Bavaria website, search for your base's vehicle registration office, then make an appointment to get your registration.
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All right, folks, don't go too far, because after Great Expectation by Sienna Spira, we'll have your weather and radio news. 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
1: All right, folks, that temperature is starting to dip for some of us. If you're located in the Grafenwöhr and Vilseck area, it's currently 63 degrees with showers in the area. Expect a low of 59 degrees tonight, a 40% chance of rain over the next hour, and cloud cover for your afternoon and evening. If you're out in Hohenfels, it's 73 degrees with rain showers. Expect a low of 60 degrees and cloudy conditions for your afternoon and evening as well. If you're out in Garmisch, the clouds are slowly moving away from you. It's 77 degrees and mostly cloudy with a low of 54 and partly cloudy conditions for your afternoon and evening. If you're located out in Ansbach, it's 74 degrees and partly cloudy with a low of 62 and partly cloudy conditions for your afternoon and evening as well. The road conditions in the area are green. Be aware, however, that this may change at any time, so please drive safe and drive to arrive. And finally, for your exchange rate, it's brought to you by the AFN Go app. $1 gets you 84 euro cents, and 1 euro gets you $1.13. We've got your radio news and more of your afternoon hangout coming up next. AFN Bavaria Radio News. I'm Sergeant Michael Bradel. From awards like the German Marksmanship Badge to the Norwegian Foot March, soldiers stationed overseas have the opportunity to earn foreign awards and badges from allies and partner nations. Recently, participated in the Danish Ruck March in Tower Barracks, Germany. Sergeant Zach Stevens, a combat medic with the Vilseck Health Clinic, described the requirements of the march.
2: So it's a ruck march where you carry 20 kilograms or 22 pounds, I believe is what it came off to. You go for 12.5 miles. It's at your own pace and time. So as long as you complete it within 5 hours is what the logistical time cutoff was.
1: Stevens also explained why participation in the Danish ruck march was important to him.
2: I like to challenge myself, so it's one of those things that what else was I going to be doing that morning? You know, like, I'm going to go out there, and if I can also connect to the community in a sort of way and go out there, be with everybody doing the same thing, doing something a little bit harder on a Friday morning, like, that is what matters to me.
1: Private First Class Elizabeth Knave, a preventative medicine specialist with Medical Department Activity Bavaria, spoke about her favorite part of the event.
3: My favorite part was the very end when I had like a mile left and I was so close, and I started running and I'm like, I'm so close to getting my ribbon to finishing this like accomplishment. That was my favorite part of the whole ruck.
1: For more information on upcoming events in USAG Bavaria, visit the U.S. Army Garrison Bavaria Facebook page. I'm Sergeant Michael Bradel, AFN Bavaria Radio News.
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coming back to the list of the best villains of all time. We talked about the TV shows, and number one is Mr. Burns, followed by King Joffrey from Game of Thrones for TV shows. But the list for movies is a little bit longer, and honestly, I really have to agree with some of the people on this list. So, Cruella de Vil from 101 Dalmatians. Yeah, that definitely qualifies. Annie Wilkes from Misery. She was played by Kathy Bates. Now, Misery is the only Stephen King story that I have read in its entirety. And I've got to say, oh my God. I am 90% sure that the movie would not do the book justice because Annie Wilkes is wacky. She is just straight up crazy. John Doe, played by Kevin Spacey from Seven, is number 8 on the list. And Magneto from X-Men is number 7 on this list as well. Now, I like to think that Magneto is kind of the opposite side of the same coin to Charles Xavier, okay? Think about this. Charles Xavier, yeah, he wants mutants. He wants coexistence is what he wants. Magneto, on the other hand, is just like, screw it, okay? I think they're two sides of the same coin. I think they both have an ideal, but yeah, Magneto, the way Magneto has done things is very not nice at all. We also have Dr. Evil, who comes in at number 6 on the list for movie villains. We'll be getting more into the top 5 in just a few more minutes, but we've got Homewrecker by Somber up next, and then we will be right back, folks.

That is Head Over Feet by Alanis Morissette, helping to close out this edition of your afternoon hangout this week. This is a reminder that for the training holidays, we will no longer be holding a morning show. So if you're expecting to hear us tomorrow or whenever Labor Day weekend is, I'm sorry, I have to check the calendar. But if you are expecting to hear us over the 4-day weekend, unfortunately, you will not. But don't worry, because your morning scramble will be back at 7 a.m. on Tuesday, so don't you worry. But enough about the doom and gloom about AFN. We have got the top five best movie villains of all time. Number five, bottom of the list, Patrick Bateman from American Psycho. Yeah, having seen that movie three times. Yeah, he's psychotic. We'll give him that. Four is Scar from The Lion King. Number three is Voldemort from Harry Potter. Number two, and this one I argue should be number one. Number two is the Joker from Batman. Now, I have words about the Joker, okay? Because Batman has his no kill rule. Okay, fine, cool, whatever. But if you really compare the ratio of, if you compare how many lives the Joker has taken just because he could or wanted to, I'm sorry, but no, rehabilitation is not for Joker. Absolutely not. But we already know that that's how the Red Hood was made anyway. So, that's diving into a whole storyline. I'm sorry. I'm just having a nerd moment here on AFN. I'm so sorry. But the number one villain of all time for the movies is Hannibal Lecter from The Silence of the Lambs. And I'll tell you what, I'll let you make your own judgments with these villains and these movies and shows. So I'll tell you what, I'll give you some required viewing this weekend. Download the AFN Now app so you can watch all of these movies and these favorite shows and more. And I'll tell you what, even if you aren't in Germany, you can watch them no matter where you are in Europe.

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0: Drop dead.
1: And that wraps it up for this edition of Your Afternoon Hangout. Tune in at 07 on Tuesday for your morning scramble with Sergeant Jackson. This is Sergeant Bradle signing off for the weekend. I'll see you later, folks.

0: of deliberations. I'm Lisa Brady, Fox News. The jury at the Lindsey Clancy murder trial in Massachusetts back at the courthouse where the judge told them again to keep trying after they told him for the second time they're deadlocked.
1: The jury hasn't indicated what they're arguing about or how many of them agree and disagree. They've only made one request in their deliberations, and that was to review Clancy's prescription pills and the knife used in her suicide attempt after she strangled and killed her three children. The jury is under a Tui Rodriguez dynamite charge. It's the judge's final warning before a possible mistrial.
0: Fox's Nate Foy at the courthouse in Plymouth. Two grieving parents back in court in Chicago.
2: We will keep saying Sheridan's name and will not rest until there is justice and accountability.
0: The father of slain college student Sheridan Gorman as accused killer Jose Medina made his latest court appearance. Iran firing on U.S. allies for a second night after U.S. airstrikes on Iran this week.
3: Overnight, Iran launching yet another attack in the Gulf, targeting Kuwait with missiles and drones. Sirens sounded there, forcing civilians to take shelter and prompting the Kuwaiti Foreign Ministry to call this attack a flagrant violation of the country's sovereignty. The event came after President Trump indicated on Wednesday the United States is prepared to strike Iran again when needed.
0: Fox's Trey Yingst in Tel Aviv.
3: Reports indicate the United States is ramping up efforts to export oil through the Strait of Hormuz, getting 18 million barrels out of the Persian Gulf while escorting 40 commercial vessels on Tuesday. The critical waterway remains a source of regional tension as officials believe the recent U.S. strikes further degraded Iran's ability to threaten the strait.
0: Oil prices rising again today with U.S. crude topping $91 a barrel right now. One of many likely topics for Vice President J.D. Vance, who is set to lead the first White House briefing in weeks, an hour from now. 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
4: This is your News in One. Reporting for AFN Europe, I'm Airman First Class Nova Nzeimana. Protect, project, position. U.S. personnel met at the U.S. European Command Protection Symposium with a common goal, to keep U.S. troops, their families, and strategic infrastructure safe. Through shared discussions, expert-led lectures and breakout sessions, attendees at the annual symposium in Garmisch-Partenkirchen, Germany, prioritize countering new and emerging threats. Joint Protection Division Chief for EUCOM, Air Force Colonel Jesse Gowen, says this year's event focuses on sharing knowledge to improve protection strategies across the European theater and beyond.
5: Our agenda this week is predominantly focused on the EUCOM area and our interest in EUCOM. But knowing that we're not the only ones faced with these challenges, we've invited our teammates and partners that have come in and are sharing their experience and their lessons learned with us so that we can capitalize and work together.
4: That was your News in One. I'm Airman First Class Nova Nzeimana.
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7: In baseball, the Cardinals took care of business in L.A.
8: First pitch to him is hit on the ground towards third base hit. Down the line. One run scores. Here comes another. Flying around third base is Sajacy. There's no play at the plate. A two-run double for Baez in the 10th inning. And the Cardinals lead 8-5.
7: You heard it on the Cardinals radio network. They held on 8-6 to beat the Dodgers in 10 innings. Austin Wells hit a 2-RBI single in the top of the 10th inning, and the Yankees held on to defeat the Angels 6-3, while the Tigers scored 5 runs in the 12th inning and beat the Twins 11-6. The Astros blanked the White Sox 2-0, and the Brewers outscored the Cubs in Chicago 9-5. In tennis at the U.S. Open on the men's side, 2-seed Carlos Alcaraz dropped his first set but won the next 3 to advance to the 3rd round.
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6: AFN, the

I used to think about immature things. You know, like, do you love me? 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Are you gonna call me like you said you would? Is this really your real phone number?

nothing about a conservative regular girl that still can beat a thorough as don't need your psychotist can reach a zodiac sign. It must be a Gemini moon, cause we about to go half. Mistakenly, nobody been in a bag, but how many bodies done been in her bag?

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0: AFN Bavaria Radio News. I'm Sergeant Michael Bradel. Canines have informally served the U.S. Armed Forces in earlier conflicts like World War I and the Civil War. Since 2013, the military police have integrated working dogs into force protection operations. Recently, the 131st Military Police Detachment, part of the 18th Military Police Brigade, 21st Theater Sustainment Command, opened a renovated kennel in Tower Barracks, Germany. Specialist William Morales, a military working dog handler with the unit, spoke about how the upgraded facility will help the military working dog handlers.
1: I've seen a lot more progress and efficiency of the cleanliness and maintaining of the dogs, along with the easier going time for us to actually being able to do everything. It happens a lot more efficiently, quickly, and it gets us out to training a lot faster.
0: Morales, previously an infantryman before reclassing as a 31 kilo, spoke about his experiences as a working dog handler.
1: I know as an infantryman, you're more of a collective, you're a team, and everything's done such as with a team. However, when you're in this MOS, you're more of an individual. Anything and everything that dog does is a direct reflection of how you've trained, how you've maintained the standards for that dog, and how you communicate. And quite honestly, you're an expert at what you do. Whenever people come up to you, you're supposed to be the subject matter expert for that, because no one else around you is going to know how to do your job.
0: For more information on the 18th Military Police Brigade, visit 21tsc.army.mil. I'm Sergeant Michael Bradel, AFN Bavaria Radio News.

0: Wow. Who knew that moving into the barracks would be so exhausting? Girl, are you moving in or out? There's nothing in here. I can barely tell that anyone lives in this room.
1: What do you mean?
0: I have a bed and a table and I see what you mean.
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0: from ABC News, I'm Chuck Severson. A deadlocked jury is deliberating another day in the Lindsay Clancy murder trial. She's accused of intentionally killing her three children. The defense blames postpartum psychosis. ABC News Chief Investigative Correspondent Aaron Katursky at the courthouse in Plymouth, Massachusetts.
1: There have been no notes from this jury save for the one last week asking to see the knife that Lindsay Clancy used to stab herself in the prescription pill bottles that she was given.
0: Sailors and Marines in the USS Lincoln stepping on dry land for the first time in more than 9 months in Thailand amid reports of plummeting morale on board. President Trump saying the deployment wasn't long enough. The Lincoln's commanding officer, Captain Dan Keeler, was asked.
2: What have made some of the comments from, like, the president saying that the deployment wasn't nearly long enough?
3: So the president speaks for himself. That's what I think about that.
0: Troops deployed to the Mideast are having deployments extended. This includes the 82nd Airborne, based out of Fort Bragg, North Carolina, extended to March. One of the Penn State University students accused of running a multi-million dollar drug ring is out on bail. Agostino Abitiello. ABC's Perry Russum.
4: During Abitiello's bail hearing on Wednesday, several of the co-defendants testifying against him. Robinson telling the court that cocaine was a large part of the culture at the frat when he was a pledge. Another co-defendant, Lard Ziepvat, claiming the drugs were placed in a frat room where everyone could see it, alleging Abitiello would refer to himself as the godfather when dealing the drugs.
0: An immigration officer suspended for shooting a Venezuelan man in Minnesota in January and later lying about it has been charged by the Justice Department today for making false statements to investigators, say sources familiar to ABC News. Nepal flood deaths over 1,200, more than 4,200 missing. Some survivors sheltering in relief camps, trading food for medicine. You're listening to ABC News.
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7: In baseball, the Cardinals took care of business in L.A.
8: First pitch to him is hit on the ground towards third base hit. Down the line. One run scores. Here comes another. Flying around third base is Sejacy. There's no play at the plate. A two-run double for Baez in the 10th inning, and the Cardinals lead 8-5.
7: You heard it on the Cardinals radio network. They held on 8-6 to beat the Dodgers in 10 innings. Austin Wells hit a 2-RBI single in the top of the 10th inning, and the Yankees held on to defeat the Angels 6-3, while the Tigers scored 5 runs in the 12th inning and beat the Twins 11-6. The Astros blanked the White Sox 2-0, and the Brewers outscored the Cubs in Chicago 9-5. In tennis at the U.S. Open on the men's side, 2-seed Carlos Alcaraz dropped his first set but won the next 3 to advance to the third round.
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0: deeper it hurts. More vivid and worse, what I feel I deserve. Yeah, cause I feel way too fabulous.
1: AFN Bavaria Radio News. I'm Sergeant Michael Bradle. From awards like the German Marksmanship Badge to the Norwegian Foot March, soldiers stationed overseas have the opportunity to earn foreign awards and badges from allies and partner nations. Recently, soldiers participated in the Danish Ruck March in Tower Barracks, Germany. Sergeant Zach Stevens, a combat medic with the Vilsack Health Clinic, described the requirements of the march.
2: So it's a ruck march where you carry 20 kilograms or 22 pounds, I believe is what it came off to. You go for 12.5 miles. It's at your own pace and time. So as long as you complete it within 5 hours is what the logistical time cutoff was.
1: Stevens also explained why participation in the Danish ruck march was important to him.
2: I like to challenge myself, so it's one of those things that what else was I going to be doing that morning? You know, like, I'm going to go out there, and if I can also connect to the community in a sort of way and go out there, be with everybody doing the same thing, doing something a little bit harder on a Friday morning, like, that is what matters to me.
1: Private First Class Elizabeth Knave, a preventative medicine specialist with Medical Department Activity Bavaria, spoke about her favorite part of the event.
3: My favorite part was the very end when I had like a mile left and I was so close. And I started running and I'm like, I'm so close to getting my ribbon to finishing this like accomplishment. That was my favorite part of the whole ruck.
1: For more information on upcoming events in USAG Bavaria, visit the U.S. Army Garrison Bavaria Facebook page. I'm Sergeant Michael Bradle, AFN Bavaria Radio News.

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1: Here's what's happening in and around Bavaria. On September 19th, starting at noon, step out onto the gridiron. 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Flag football champions Justin Twin McLean and Jadeon High and others are here to have some fun and show you how the game is played. 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
2: Active moments of America's military. On September 3rd, 1783, a budding nation achieved its most vital milestone. 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And this has been this week's Reflective Moments of America's Military. Stay tuned for more next week.
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0: president takes the podium. I'm Lisa Brady, Fox News. For today, at least, Vice President J.D. Vance leading the first White House press briefing since July after the departure of Press Secretary Karoline Leavitt.
1: Before I came out here, I was talking with the president in the Oval Office, and he said, be careful. I want you to do well, but if you do too well, I might make you the press secretary. So I've got to screw up a little bit because I'm busy enough as it is.
0: One of the first questions moments ago about affordability ahead of the midterm elections.
1: If you think that inflation is a problem, if you think affordability is a problem, number one, we're doing everything that we can to bring down prices. But what do the Democrats say? They say that they want to undo taxes. They want to increase taxes on Social Security and TIPS.
0: Highlighting pledges to undo Republican tax cuts, Democrats argue the president's agenda is not working. A federal court in Boston hearing arguments on the Trump executive order for new restrictions on mail-in voting.
2: The Postal Service's responsibility is to deliver ballots, not determine who may vote.
0: Tamika Simmons is general counsel for a sorority, Delta Sigma Theta, one of the plaintiffs in multiple lawsuits challenging the order is unconstitutional. The president has argued changes are needed for election security. A federal judge has temporarily blocked the Postal Service from enforcing new rules as time runs out for changes ahead of the midterms. So far today, no notes from the jury after telling the judge a second time they're still deadlocked at the trial of Lindsay Clancy, charged with murdering her three young children in Massachusetts and using an insanity defense. It's day six of deliberations.
3: Yesterday, the judge gave the Tui Rodriguez or dynamite charge, the final instruction urging jurors to reconsider their positions one more time. If they come back deadlocked again, the judge can't force more deliberations, opening the door to a mistrial.
0: Fox's Brian Yenes at the courthouse in Plymouth, where the defense attorney tells reporters he's ready if a mistrial leads to a new trial. 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
4: Federal newscast, the Justice Department has settled with another contractor accused of failing to comply with cybersecurity requirements. Honeywell Aerospace has agreed to pay just over $2 million to resolve allegations of liability under the False Claims Act. A former Honeywell employee who filed a whistleblower lawsuit under the False Claims Act will receive more than $375,000 as her share of the settlement. The General Services Administration is reducing the number of staff with security clearances. Federal News Network's Justin Doubleday reports.
5: GSA terminated the security clearances of hundreds of employees last week. An internal email viewed by Federal News Network shows GSA was working with affected staff this week to ensure they can still access their work sites. GSA says it revoked the clearances following an audit that was aimed at confirming that every clearance holder has a demonstrated current need for access to classified information. Justin Doubleday, Federal News Network.
4: 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I'm Eric White.
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8: 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Down the line. One run scores. Here comes another. Flying around third base is Sejacy. There's no play at the plate. A two-run double for Baez in the 10th inning. And the Cardinals lead 8-5.
7: You heard it on the Cardinals radio network. They held on 8-6 to beat the Dodgers in 10 innings. Austin Wells hit a 2-RBI single in the top of the 10th inning, and the Yankees held on to defeat the Angels 6-3, while the Tigers scored 5 runs in the 12th inning and beat the Twins 11-6. The Astros blanked the White Sox 2-0, and the Brewers outscored the Cubs in Chicago 9-5. In tennis at the U.S. Open, on the men's side, 2-seed Carlos Alcaraz dropped his first set but won the next 3 to advance to the 3rd round.
9: For the mission, for the morale.
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3: I'm Colonel Nick Haig, Space Force Guardian and NASA astronaut. When I launched to the International Space Station on a NASA mission as part of the astronaut program, I was away from home for 171 days. But even on orbit, connection matters. Thanks to the American Forces Network, I stayed in touch with news, sports, and the little things that make the station feel like home. Wherever duty takes us, even into space, staying connected keeps us grounded. 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

0: AFN Bavaria Radio News. I'm Sergeant Michael Bradel. Canines have informally served the U.S. Armed Forces in earlier conflicts like World War I and the Civil War. Since 2013, the military police have integrated working dogs into force protection operations. Recently, the 131st Military Police Detachment, part of the 18th Military Police Brigade, 21st Theater Sustainment Command, opened a renovated kennel in Tower Barracks, Germany. Specialist William Morales, a military working dog handler with the unit, spoke about how the upgraded facility will help the military working dog handlers.
1: I've seen a lot more progress and efficiency of the cleanliness and maintaining of the dogs, along with the easier going time for us to actually being able to do everything. It happens a lot more efficiently, quickly, and it gets us out to training a lot faster.
0: Morales, previously an infantryman before reclassing as a 31 kilo, spoke about his experiences as a working dog handler.
1: I know as an infantryman, you're more of a collective, you're a team, and everything's done such as with a team. However, when you're in this MOS, you're more of an individual. Anything and everything that dog does is a direct reflection of how you trained, how you've maintained the standards for that dog, and how you communicate. And quite honestly, you're an expert at what you do. Whenever people come up to you, you're supposed to be the subject matter expert for that, because no one else around you is going to know how to do your job.
0: For more information on the 18th Military Police Brigade, visit 21tsc.army.mil. I'm Sergeant Michael Bradel, AFN Bavaria Radio News.

0: There's a time when decisions regarding the prosecution's serious crimes were all made by commanders. Commanders who could be influenced by their day-to-day interactions with alleged offenders.
1: Objection.
2: Sustained.
0: Now the decision to prosecute murder, domestic violence, and most sexual crimes falls to the expert prosecutors of the Office of Special Trials Counsel. Victims and survivors deserve factual and evidence-based decisions that are free of bias or outside influence. The Army OSTC has an office in Grafenwöhr, Germany. 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
1: From ABC News, I'm Chuck Severson. Answering questions about the Iran war and high gasoline prices in the past hour, Vice President Vance at the White House.
2: The reason gas prices are so high right now is because the Iranians are shooting at commercial shipping.
1: And Vance saying he makes no promises as to when the average price will again be $3.
2: Gas, frankly, could have been much, much higher were it not for our efforts.
1: The VP saying what's more important is preventing Iran from having a nuke weapon. Labor Day weekend travelers are facing the highest gasoline prices ever for this time of year. The national average is $4.14 a gallon, up 4 cents from last week, says the Energy Department. As far as where things stand with Iran, says Vice President Vance.
2: I wouldn't call it a war. Right now, there is no active shooting. I recognize there have been places where this has flared up. Major combat operations, again, major combat operations lasted for about 6 weeks.
1: The number of U.S. troops wounded in the Iran war has increased to 767, according to an update of the Pentagon's casualty database made within the last 24 hours. 18 American service members have been killed in the war. The Pentagon is extending deployments of U.S. service members in the Mideast, including that of the 82nd Airborne based at Fort Bragg, North Carolina. That from three sources familiar and an internal document reviewed by ABC News. Possible contempt action by the House Oversight Committee coming in the Jeffrey Epstein investigation. The private equity billionaire Leon Black failed to show up to testify. He was friends with Epstein, is accused of bankrolling the convicted sex offender after he was sentenced to prison in 2008. Black has denied all wrongdoing and today filed suit against the committee and its chair, James Comer, who says this was totally unexpected.
3: We're going to huddle up as a committee and talk about next steps with respect to Mr. Black, and we'll go from there.
1: You're listening to ABC News.
4: This is your News in One. Reporting for AFN Europe, I'm Airman First Class Nova and Zaimana. Protect, project, position. U.S. personnel met at the U.S. European Command Protection Symposium with a common goal: to keep U.S. troops, their families, and strategic infrastructure safe. Through shared discussions, expert-led lectures and breakout sessions, attendees at the annual symposium in Garmisch-Partenkirchen, Germany, prioritize countering new and emerging threats. Joint Protection Division Chief for EUCOM, Air Force Colonel Jesse Gowen, says this year's event focuses on sharing knowledge to improve protection strategies across the European theater and beyond.
5: Our agenda this week is predominantly focused on the EUCOM area and our interest in EUCOM. But knowing that we're not the only ones faced with these challenges, we've invited our teammates and partners that have come in and are sharing their experience and their lessons learned with us so that we can capitalize and work together.
4: That was your News in One. I'm Airman First Class Nova and Zaimana.
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7: In baseball, the Cardinals took care of business in L.A.
8: First pitch to him is hit on the ground towards third base hit. Down the line. One run scores. Here comes another. Flying around third base is Sajacy. There's no play at the plate. A two-run double for Baez in the 10th inning. And the Cardinals lead 8-5.
7: You heard it on the Cardinals radio network. They held on 8-6 to beat the Dodgers in 10 innings. Austin Wells hit a 2-RBI single in the top of the 10th inning, and the Yankees held on to defeat the Angels 6-3, while the Tigers scored 5 runs in the 12th inning and beat the Twins 11-6. The Astros blanked the White Sox 2-0, and the Brewers outscored the Cubs in Chicago 9-5. In tennis at the U.S. Open on the men's side, 2-seed Carlos Alcaraz dropped his first set but won the next 3 to advance to the third round.
6: This is the Eagle,
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3: I'm Colonel Nick Hay, Space Force Guardian and NASA astronaut. 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Wherever duty takes us, even into space, staying connected keeps us grounded. 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

0: AFN Bavaria Radio News. I'm Sergeant Michael Bradle. From awards like the German Marksmanship Badge to the Norwegian Foot March, soldiers stationed overseas have the opportunity to earn foreign awards and badges from allies and partner nations. Recently, soldiers participated in the Danish Ruck March in Tower Barracks, Germany. Sergeant Zach Stevens, a combat medic with the Vilsack Health Clinic, described the requirements of the march.
1: So it's a ruck march where you carry 20 kilograms or 22 pounds, I believe is where it came off to. You go for 12.5 miles. It's at your own pace and time. So as long as you complete it within 5 hours is what the logistical time cutoff was.
0: Stevens also explained why participation in the Danish ruck march was important to him.
1: I like to challenge myself, so it's one of those things that what else was I going to be doing that morning? You know, like, I'm going to go out there, and if I can also connect to the community in a sort of way and go out there, be with everybody doing the same thing, doing something a little bit harder on a Friday morning, like, that is what matters to me.
0: Private First Class Elizabeth Knave, a preventative medicine specialist with Medical Department Activity Bavaria, spoke about her favorite part of the event.
2: My favorite part was the very end when I had like a mile left and I was so close. And I started running and I'm like, I'm so close to getting my ribbon to finishing this like accomplishment. That was my favorite part of the whole ruck.
0: For more information on upcoming events in USAG Bavaria, visit the U.S. Army Garrison Bavaria Facebook page. I'm Sergeant Michael Bradle, AFN Bavaria Radio News.

0: 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The list goes on and on.
1: What about Well Woman exams?
0: Of course. The clinic also provides Well Baby exams and the Walk-In Birth Control Clinic. Stay updated and learn more about these services by going to the U.S. Army Health Clinic VilSack official website.
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0: Today's best, only on the Eagle. Question about reasonable doubt on Lisa Brady, Fox News, at the murder trial of Lindsey Clancy in Massachusetts.
1: Proof beyond a reasonable doubt does not mean proof beyond all possible doubt.
0: Judge William Sullivan explaining the law and the prosecution's burden of proof after the latest note from the jury on day six of deliberations, which now continues. While in the courtroom a short time ago, defense attorney Kevin Reddington arguing a juror should be removed.
2: And if we come back here in a half an hour with a mistrial because of a juror that has just spurned the instructions of this court, it's a shame. It's a real shame.
0: Prosecutor Jennifer Sprague countering.
3: There's no way to determine what the deliberations are, who's correct, who's incorrect, nor should we attempt to, because that's part of deliberations.
0: And the judge agreed, saying his instructions responded to a specific question.
1: I don't feel that it is proper for me to side with one side or the other of the deliberations.
0: The judge also saying that discharging a deliberating juror would be a sensitive undertaking. The allegation of one juror being accused of not following the judge's instruction on reasonable doubt comes after two previous notes this week telling the judge the jury could not reach a unanimous decision over the killing of Clancy's three children. She's using an insanity defense. If they say they're deadlocked again, the judge could declare a mistrial. Vice President J.D. Vance says Iran has to stop shooting at commercial ships in the Strait of Hormuz.
4: The president's been very clear. We're not talking to them. And we're not going to talk to them unless they stop shooting at commercial shipping.
0: Leading a White House briefing, Vance also telling reporters with no major combat operations underway, he wouldn't call it a war. Also declining to offer a timeline for ending the conflict. He says the president will ensure the American people never have to deal with a nuclear-armed Iran. Wall Street rallies, the Dow up 623. 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
6: I'm Petty Officer Second Class Christian Kibler. In Indonesia, U.S. Army soldiers with 1st Battalion, 196th Infantry participate in Exercise Katria Warrior 26 at Bataruja Combat Training Center. KW-26 is a joint bilateral military training exercise with the Indonesian Army designed to build teamwork, share tactics, and improve military readiness. In Timor-Leste, the U.S. Navy-led Pacific Partnership 2026 in Dili kicks off and will run until August 26th. This is the mission's eighth return to the country and brings together service members from partner nations Canada, Germany, and New Zealand. And in the Republic of Korea, service members from the U.S. and ROC gather for a memorial ceremony at Hill 303. Participants from both nations join to remember the sacrifice during the Korean War and strengthen the U.S.-ROC alliance. This has been your Pacific Pulse. I'm Petty Officer Second Class Christian Kibler.
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8: The SEC today filed a lawsuit in the state of Alabama against LSU and Lane Kiffin, trying to stop them from what they call a deliberate and coordinated campaign to recruit professional athletes to play football for LSU. The lawsuit reads it has already harmed the conference and threatens to cause further substantial harm. It argues that LSU and Kiffin have violated the SEC's expressive association rights under the First Amendment. NFL Arizona Cardinals receiver Michael Wilson's agreed to a 3-year, $75 million extension through 2029 with $47 million guaranteed. NBA Houston Rockets guard Amen Thompson has agreed to a 5-year, $208 million extension. Baseball at Pittsburgh, the Pirates up 4-2 over the San Francisco Giants in the top half of the eighth inning.
7: Live across Europe,
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0: I'm looking for something to do with my friends that's local. I'm tired of party night over Europe.
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0: What's that?
1: 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They offer indoor rock climbing, private paintball, and 3D archery classes, always to have fun for any group.
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3: This school year by embracing the science of reading. This approach is grounded in decades of research showing how children actually learn to read by building strong connections between sounds, letters, and meaning. We're ensuring that every student has what it takes to read proficiently and effectively. Because reading doesn't happen by chance, it happens by design. And when we get the science right, every child gets the future they deserve.
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0: AFN Bavaria Radio News. I'm Sergeant Michael Bradle. Canines have informally served the U.S. Armed Forces in earlier conflicts like World War I and the Civil War. Since 2013, the military police have integrated working dogs into force protection operations. Recently, the 131st Military Police Detachment, part of the 18th Military Police Brigade, 21st Theater Sustainment Command, opened a renovated kennel in Tower Barracks, Germany. Specialist William Morales, a military working dog handler with the unit, spoke about how the upgraded facility will help the military working dog handlers.
1: I've seen a lot more progress and efficiency of the cleanliness and maintaining of the dogs, along with the easier going time for us to actually being able to do everything. It happens a lot more efficiently, quickly, and it gets us out to training a lot faster.
0: Morales, previously an infantryman before reclassing as a 31 kilo, spoke about his experiences as a working dog handler.
1: I know as an infantryman, you're more of a collective, you're a team, and everything's done such

0: has with a team. However, when you're in this MOS, you're more of an individual. Anything and everything that dog does is a direct reflection of how you trained, how you've maintained the standards for that dog, and how you communicate. And quite honestly, you're an expert at what you do. Whenever people come up to you, you're supposed to be the subject matter expert for that, because no one else around you is going to know how to do your job.
1: For more information on the 18th Military Police Brigade, visit 21tsc.army.mil. I'm Sergeant Michael Bradle, AFN Bavaria Radio News.

0: Are you always reaching for coffee or an energy drink? 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Remember, sleep is just as important as diet and exercise. Always try to get between 7 and 8 hours of sleep, and don't forget to put the electronics down at least 1 hour before bedtime. For more information on sleep and Army readiness, talk to your doctor or reach out to your local Army Wellness Center.
1: Ever relied on someone for the holidays and they never showed up? At Bavaria Performing Arts, we know exactly how you feel. 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A Christmas chaos auditions are here. 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
5: I'm Colonel Nick Hague, Space Force Guardian and NASA astronaut. 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Thanks to the American Forces Network, I stayed in touch with news, sports, and the little things that make the station feel like home. 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

0: From ABC News, I'm Chuck Severson. No verdict yet. The jury's gone home again after deliberating a sixth day in the Lindsey Clancy murder trial in Plymouth, Massachusetts. Being called in and talked to by the judge, who explained to them again what reasonable doubt means.
1: If you evaluate all the evidence and you still have a reasonable doubt remaining, the defendant is entitled to the benefit of that doubt and must be acquitted.
2: This was a very hushed courtroom, anticipatory. Was the jury going to finally come out and call it quits? Were they going to come up with a verdict? We just didn't know. But there were some audible gasps when the judge sent them back to deliberate after reminding them about his instructions regarding reasonable doubt.
0: At the courthouse, ABC's Aaron Katursky. Clancy's accused of intentionally killing her three children. According to people in the courtroom, there appears to be an issue with one juror. The Trump administration today filing an urgent appeal with the Supreme Court seeking permission to immediately implement new postal service rules for mail ballots, which critics say impede on states' authority to run elections. A temporary order stopping the rules expires September 10th. Federal judge set to rule shortly. Answering questions about the Iran war and high gasoline prices, Vice President Vance at the White House saying he makes no promises as to when the average price of gas will again be $3.
3: Gas, frankly, could have been much, much higher were it not for our efforts.
0: Vance says he wouldn't call the Iran war a war, as there are no more combat operations, just flare-ups, he says. This as the total number of U.S. troops wounded in the war was just updated to 790, according to a Defense Department database. 18 others have been killed. The Pentagon is extending deployments of U.S. service members in the Mideast, say three sources familiar and a document reviewed by ABC News. 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
5: I'm Petty Officer 2nd Class Christian Kibler. In Indonesia, U.S. Army soldiers with 1st Battalion, 196th Infantry participate in Exercise Katria Warrior 26 at Bataruja Combat Training Center. KW-26 is a joint bilateral military training exercise with the Indonesian Army designed to build teamwork, share tactics, and improve military readiness. In Timor-Leste, the U.S. Navy-led Pacific Partnership 2026 in Dili kicks off and will run until August 26th. This is the mission's eighth return to the country and brings together service members from partner nations Canada, Germany, and New Zealand. And in the Republic of Korea, service members from the U.S. and ROC gather for a memorial ceremony at Hill 303. Participants from both nations join to remember the sacrifice during the Korean War and strengthen the U.S.-ROC alliance. This has been your Pacific Pulse. I'm Petty Officer 2nd Class Christian Kibler.
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7: The SEC today filed a lawsuit in the state of Alabama against LSU and Lane Kiffin, trying to stop them from what they call a deliberate and coordinated campaign to recruit professional athletes to play football for LSU. The lawsuit argues that LSU and Kiffin have violated the SEC's expressive association rights under the First Amendment. Remember, as we speak, a separate hearing is in progress in a Louisiana state court deciding whether or not to affirm a preliminary injunction that would permit the players in question to play for the LSU football team. In the NFL, Arizona Cardinals receiver Michael Wilson has agreed to a three-year, $75 million extension through 2029. NBA Houston Rockets guard Amen Thompson has agreed to a five-year, $208 million extension.

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AFN Bavaria Radio News. I'm Sergeant Michael Bradel. From awards like the German Marksmanship Badge to the Norwegian Foot March, soldiers stationed overseas have the opportunity to earn foreign awards and badges from allies and partner nations.

0: Recently, soldiers participated in the Danish Ruck March in Tower Barracks, Germany. Sergeant Zach Stevens, a combat medic with the Vilsack Health Clinic, described the requirements of the march.
1: So it's a ruck march where you carry 20 kilograms or 22 pounds, I believe is what it came off to. You go for 12.5 miles. It's at your own pace and time. So as long as you complete it within 5 hours is what the logistical time cutoff was.
0: Stevens also explained why participation in the Danish ruck march was important to him.
1: I like to challenge myself, so it's one of those things that what else was I going to be doing that morning? You know, like, I'm going to go out there, and if I can also connect to the community in a sort of way and go out there, be with everybody doing the same thing, doing something a little bit harder on a Friday morning, like, that is what matters to me.
0: Private First Class Elizabeth Knave, a preventative medicine specialist with Medical Department Activity Bavaria, spoke about her favorite part of the event.
2: My favorite part was the very end when I had like a mile left and I was so close, and I started running and I'm like, I'm so close to getting my ribbon to finishing this like accomplishment. That was my favorite part of the whole ruck.
0: For more information on upcoming events in USAG Bavaria, visit the U.S. Army Garrison Bavaria Facebook page. I'm Sergeant Michael Bradle, AFN Bavaria Radio News.

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1: That's it?
0: That's it. 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
4: I'm Colonel Nick Haig, Space Force Guardian and NASA astronaut. When I launched to the International Space Station on the NASA mission as part of the astronaut program, I was away from home for 171 days. But even on orbit, connection matters. Thanks to the American Forces Network, I stayed in touch with news, sports, and the little things that make the station feel like home. Wherever duty takes us, even into space, staying connected keeps us grounded. Semper Supra. Deploy.

0: I'm Lisa Lucera, Fox News. The jury in the Lindsey Clancy trial deliberates for a sixth day with no verdict, but some drama in the jury room.
1: Jury members were questioned by Judge William Sullivan before he delivered rules on reasonable doubt. He said, should it still exist?
2: The defendant is entitled to the benefit of that doubt and must be acquitted.
1: Defense attorney Kevin Reddington in open court said the issue is one juror not following the judge's rule.
3: My motion is to remove this juror that refuses to listen to your instruction on reasonable doubt.
1: Prosecutor Jennifer Sprague pushed back on that motion.
4: There's no way to determine what the deliberations are, who's correct, who's incorrect, nor should we.
1: The jury will return Friday to try and break their impasse and perhaps reach a verdict.
0: Fox's Grinnell Scott. Authorities in Minneapolis releasing more information after yesterday's deadly shooting in an apartment building. They say the suspect, preliminarily identified as Carlton Johnson, had been investigated in June for displaying a handgun. Court documents show Johnson was facing eviction and had threatened a fellow resident in the months leading up to the shooting. The shooting began just outside the building's entrance during a custody exchange.
5: It appeared it was an arranged exchange of custody at that point in time.
0: Superintendent of Minnesota Bureau of Criminal Apprehension, Drew Evans, says Johnson shot and killed two people when he went to the ninth floor of the building, but it's not clear if they were deliberately targeted. Johnson was killed in an exchange of gunfire with police. Five others were wounded. The child was not hurt. The Trump administration has again asked the Supreme Court to let it move ahead with restrictions on mail ballots before the midterm elections, even as legal wrangling over the executive order continues in lower courts. And Missouri's top court has blocked the Trump-backed U.S. House map from being used in November and orders it to be put to a vote. 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
6: Federal newscast. The Justice Department has settled with another contractor accused of failing to comply with cybersecurity requirements. Honeywell Aerospace has agreed to pay just over $2 million to resolve allegations of liability under the False Claims Act. A former Honeywell employee who filed a whistleblower lawsuit under the False Claims Act will receive more than $375,000 as her share of the settlement. The General Services Administration is reducing the number of staff with security clearances. Federal News Network's Justin Doubleday reports.
7: GSA terminated the security clearances of hundreds of employees last week. An internal email viewed by Federal News Network shows GSA was working with affected staff this week to ensure they can still access their work sites. GSA says it revoked the clearances following an audit that was aimed at confirming that every clearance holder has a demonstrated current need for access to classified information. Justin Doubleday, Federal News Network.
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8: From the Fox Sports Studios in Los Angeles, here's Isaac Lohengrin.
9: We have breaking college football news that just came down. ESPN just reported that North Carolina football general manager Michael Lombardi has resigned. Lombardi had been on paid leave pending an HR complaint. The SEC today filed a lawsuit of the state of Alabama against LSU and Lane Kiffin, trying to stop them from what they call a deliberate and coordinated campaign to recruit professional athletes to play football for LSU. Lawsuit argues that LSU and Kiffin violated the SEC's expressive association rights under the First Amendment. As we speak, a separate hearing is in progress in a Louisiana state court deciding whether or not to affirm a preliminary injunction that would permit the players in question to play for the LSU football team. NFL Arizona Cardinals receiver Michael Wilson agreed to a three-year, $75 million extension.
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I'm Sergeant Michael Bradle. For soldiers stationed overseas, adjusting to a new country, isolation.

0: Depression and stress is a difficult combination. American Forces Network Bavaria recently sat down with community organizations to talk about suicide prevention resources. Anthony Shula, the risk reduction coordinator with the U.S. Army Garrison Bavaria Army Substance Abuse Program, spoke about the suicide prevention theme for 2026.
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2: That often we're known for is we have the 100% confidentiality that you often hear about. 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
0: For important information and suicide prevention resources in Europe, download the We Care Europe app from your app store. I'm Sergeant Michael Bradle, AFN Bavaria Radio News.

0: Wanted. Hey, where were you this weekend? Didn't see you at the barracks.
1: Why would I hang out at the bees when I can go to Wild Boar?
0: What's over there?
1: 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And there's always cool trips you can sign up for. You should come with me next time.
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4: 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On September 3rd, 1783, a budding nation achieved its most vital milestone. 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And this has been this week's Reflective Moments of America's Military. Stay tuned for more next week.
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1: From ABC News, I'm Dave Packer. The U.S. and Iran trading a fresh round of airstrikes as violence ramps up across the Middle East. Iran taking credit for attacks on U.S. air bases in Kuwait and the UAE. And President Trump says it's just a question of time before the war with Iran ends once and for all. But as Vice President J.D. Vance, speaking at the White House press briefing today, downplaying the war.
2: I wouldn't call it a war. Right now, there is no active shooting. I recognize there have been places where this has flared up. Major combat operations, again, major combat operations lasted for about 6 weeks.
3: Pushed to say when this will end, Vance put the onus on the Iranians, saying they need to stop shooting at commercial ships in the Strait of Hormuz. But he notably didn't say what the plan is to get Iran to stop. Karen Travers, ABC News, the White House.
1: The jury in the Lindsey Clancy murder trial in Plymouth, Massachusetts, 6 days into deliberation, still deadlocked. The defense asking the judge to remove one of the jurors. The jury foreperson saying one juror won't follow the judge's instructions about reasonable doubt. ABC News legal contributor Bernarda Villalona says it's unlikely that the holdout juror will be removed from the panel.
4: Well, yes, there's an allegation that that person is not following the law. You got to remember there's 12 jurors that heard the same evidence, and they're making a different determination factor when it comes to what the facts and the evidence is and then applying it to the law. So a simple disagreement is not grounds for removal of a juror.
1: New information about Wednesday's deadly mass shooting that rocked downtown Minneapolis. Officials now say the gunman first opened fire on a woman during a custody exchange outside an apartment building. They say she survived, but the gunman died along with two other people. Authorities say five others were injured, including two police officers. Mayor Jacob Frey commended the officers for running toward gunfire to save lives.
5: The level of heroism that took place yesterday is practically unrivaled.
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6: Federal newscast. The Justice Department has settled with another contractor accused of failing to comply with cybersecurity requirements. Honeywell Aerospace has agreed to pay just over $2 million to resolve allegations of liability under the False Claims Act. A former Honeywell employee who filed a whistleblower lawsuit under the False Claims Act will receive more than $375,000 as her share of the settlement. The General Services Administration is reducing the number of staff with security clearances. Federal News Network's Justin Doubleday reports.
7: GSA terminated the security clearances of hundreds of employees last week. An internal email viewed by Federal News Network shows GSA was working with affected staff this week to ensure they can still access their work sites. GSA says it revoked the clearances following an audit that was aimed at confirming that every clearance holder has a demonstrated current need for access to classified information. Justin Doubleday, Federal News Network.
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9: University of North Carolina football general manager Michael Lombardi resigned a short time ago. Lombardi had been on paid leave pending an investigation into an HR complaint. There could be more, however, to this story because WRAL Television out of Raleigh just reported that lawyers hired to conduct the investigation are also questioning people about whether defensive coordinator Steve Belichick, who's presently on medical leave, used drugs on the job or provided drugs to at least one player, and separately about whether a member of North Carolina's recruiting staff had a sexual relationship with a player. They also asked about possible sexual relationships between assistant coaches and recruiting staff. In the NFL, Arizona Cardinals receiver Michael Wilson's agreed to a 3-year, $75 million extension.
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5: I'm Colonel Nick Hague, Space Force Guardian and NASA astronaut. 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

0: AFN Bavaria Radio News. I'm Sergeant Michael Bradel. Canines have informally served the U.S. Armed Forces in earlier conflicts like World War I and the Civil War. Since 2013, the military police have integrated working dogs into force protection operations. Recently, the 131st Military Police Detachment, part of the 18th Military Police Brigade, 21st Theater Sustainment Command, opened a renovated kennel in Tower Barracks, Germany. Specialist William Morales, a military working dog handler with the unit, spoke about how the upgraded facility will help the military working dog handlers.
1: I've seen a lot more progress and efficiency of the cleanliness and maintaining of the dogs, along with the easier going time for us to actually being able to do everything. It happens a lot more efficiently, quickly, and it gets us out to training a lot faster.
0: Morales, previously an infantryman before reclassing as a 31 kilo, spoke about his experiences as a working dog handler.
1: I know as an infantryman, you're more of a collective, you're a team, and everything's done such as with a team. However, when you're in this MOS, you're more of an individual. Anything and everything that dog does is a direct reflection of how you trained, how you've maintained the standards for that dog, and how you communicate. And quite honestly, you're an expert at what you do. Whenever people come up to you, you're supposed to be the subject matter expert for that, because no one else around you is going to know how to do your job.
0: For more information on the 18th Military Police Brigade, visit 21tsc.army.mil. I'm Sergeant Michael Bradel, AFN Bavaria Radio News.
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0: Excuse me, sir.
1: Hi, officer. 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
0: Nothing much. 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
1: Here you go.
0: I see you from out of town. 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
1: Actually, I just remembered. 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
0: Hey, sir!
2: We got a runner.
0: Sir! 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
1: They'll try again tomorrow. I'm Lisa Lucera, Fox News. After a sixth day of deliberations, the jury in the Lindsey Clancy trial has failed to reach a verdict, the judge telling them to come back in the morning.
2: There appears to be concern about one juror not understanding or refusing to follow the jury instruction about what it means to have reasonable doubt. After the note, the judge spoke to each juror individually. In Massachusetts, the burden is on the prosecution to prove beyond a reasonable doubt that Lindsey Clancy was sane when she strangled her three children.
1: Fox's Brian Yenis in Plymouth. Clancy's defense argued.